0: cloudy across the north with outbreaks of rain. Clear spells elsewhere in the UK, but turning cloudier in the west. Lows of 12 degrees.
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pot of potion he would brew. 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

0: 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I know darn well he'll convince me that he's right again when he sings that siren song.
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2: A 19-year-old man has become the 14th person to die in water-related incidents during the heatwave. After getting into difficulties at Balderton Lake in Nottinghamshire on Thursday, the man was taken to hospital where he was treated until he passed away. Police are urging people to call 999 if they see someone struggling in the water. Sir Ian McKellen has launched a march against the criminalisation of LGBTQ plus people in Commonwealth countries. Same-sex relationships remain illegal in 29 Commonwealth countries, and in 6 of those countries, LGBTQ plus people face life imprisonment. Uganda and Nigeria still carry the death penalty. Sir Ian calls it an appalling situation.
3: When Britain had an empire, it introduced into countries far away from here the laws that we had in this country, including the laws against gay people. Those laws have quite rightly been repealed in this country.
2: Arsenal narrowly missed out on a first Champions League title as they were defeated by PSG. The Premier League champions got the perfect start as Kai Havertz scored an early opener, but PSG was soon level as Ousmane Dembele scored from the spot. The game went to a penalty shootout and defender Gabriel smashed his decisive spot kick over the bar. A 16-year-old has been charged with the murder of a 15-year-old boy who was stabbed after a fight broke out at a house party in northeast London. Grace McIntosh reports.
4: Officers were called to reports of a large gathering and people with machetes in Hackney on Monday evening. 15-year-old Brian David Saldariadja was found with stab wounds and pronounced dead at the scene. Police are appealing for witnesses and mobile phone footage as investigations into the incident continue.
2: And a man from South London is set to become the first person in the world to complete 1,000 park runs. 43-year-old Darren Wood first took part in October 2004 and has regularly participated in the free weekly event ever since. That's the latest. From Radio News Hub, I'm Johnny Holmes.
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2: Cloudy across the north with outbreaks of rain. Clear spells elsewhere in the UK, but turning cloudier in the west. Lows of 12 degrees.

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2: Arsenal narrowly missed out on a first Champions League title as they slipped to an agonising defeat to PSG on penalties. The Premier League champions got the perfect start as Kai Havertz scored an early opener, but PSG was soon level as Ousmane Dembele scored from the spot. In the end, the two sides could only be separated by a dreaded penalty shootout, and defender Gabriel smashed his decisive spot kick over the bar. A new AI partnership with France could benefit millions of women. Researchers based in the UK will use AI to study under-researched conditions and emerging viruses. Emma Cox, CEO of Endometriosis UK, says there is a need for women's suffering to be heard.
3: One of the real issues is the symptoms just not being recognised or not being believed. And so somebody, we do know that unfortunately a lot of people have to go and see healthcare practitioners multiple times before anybody takes them seriously. Some people even get told that the symptoms like painful periods and chronic pain are in their head.
2: It has emerged that palace officials knew about Andrew Windsor sharing confidential information. A Thames Valley police investigation found that in 2020, a senior officer in the royal household was given an archive of over 30,000 emails detailing the former prince's controversial financial dealings. Sir Ian McKellen has launched a march against the criminalisation of LGBTQ plus people in Commonwealth countries. The actor joined protesters in central London to highlight laws in 29 Commonwealth countries where same-sex relationships remain illegal. In six of those countries, LGBTQ plus people face life imprisonment, while Uganda and Nigeria still carry the death penalty. And Scotland have been in friendly action with a 4-1 win against Curaçao. Despite the result, manager Steve Clarke says Curaçao were the better team.
4: I think the scoreline's a poor reflection on Curaçao. So they were good in the game. 11-11, they were the better team.
2: That's the latest. From Radio News Hub, I'm Johnny Holmes.
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2: Cloudy across the north with outbreaks of rain. Clear spells elsewhere in the UK, but turning cloudier in the west. Lows of 12 degrees.

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2: Arsenal narrowly missed out on a first Champions League title as they slipped to an agonising defeat to PSG on penalties. The Premier League champions got the perfect start as Kai Havertz scored an early opener, but PSG was soon level as Ousmane Dembele scored from the spot. In the end, the two sides could only be separated by a dreaded penalty shootout, and defender Gabriel smashed his decisive spot kick over the bar. A new AI partnership with France could benefit millions of women. Researchers based in the UK will use AI to study under-researched conditions and emerging viruses. Emma Cox, CEO of Endometriosis UK, says there is a need for women's suffering to be heard.
3: One of the real issues is the symptoms just not being recognised or not being believed. And so we do know that unfortunately a lot of people have to go and see healthcare practitioners multiple times before anybody takes them seriously. Some people even get told that the symptoms like painful periods and chronic pain are in their head.
2: It has emerged that palace officials knew about Andrew Windsor sharing confidential information. A Thames Valley police investigation found that in 2020, a senior officer in the royal household was given an archive of over 30,000 emails detailing the former prince's controversial financial dealings. Sir Ian McKellen has launched a march against the criminalisation of LGBTQ plus people in Commonwealth countries. The actor joined protesters in central London to highlight laws in 29 Commonwealth countries where same-sex relationships remain illegal. In 6 of those countries, LGBTQ plus people face life imprisonment, while Uganda and Nigeria still carry the death penalty. And Scotland have been in friendly action with a 4-1 win against Curaçao. Despite the result, manager Steve Clarke says Curaçao were the better team.
4: I think the scoreline's a poor reflection on Curaçao. So they were good in the game. 11-11, they were the better team.
2: That's the latest. From Radio News Hub, I'm Johnny Holmes.
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2: Cloudy across the north with outbreaks of rain. Clear spells elsewhere in the UK, but turning cloudier in the west. Lows of 12 degrees.

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2: A 19-year-old man has become the 14th person to die in water-related incidents during the heatwave. After getting into difficulties at Balderton Lake in Nottinghamshire on Thursday, the man was taken to hospital where he was treated until he passed away. Police are urging people to call 999 if they see someone struggling in the water. Sir Ian McKellen has launched a march against the criminalisation of LGBTQ plus people in Commonwealth countries. Same-sex relationships remain illegal in 29 Commonwealth countries, and in 6 of those countries, LGBTQ plus people face life imprisonment. Uganda and Nigeria still carry the death penalty. Sir Ian calls it an appalling situation.
3: When Britain had an empire, it introduced into countries far away from here the laws that we had in this country, including the laws against gay people. Those laws have quite rightly been repealed in this country.
2: Arsenal narrowly missed out on a first Champions League title as they were defeated by PSG. The Premier League champions got the perfect start as Kai Havertz scored an early opener, but PSG was soon level as Ousmane Dembele scored from the spot. The game went to a penalty shootout and defender Gabriel smashed his decisive spot kick over the bar. A 16-year-old has been charged with the murder of a 15-year-old boy who was stabbed after a fight broke out at a house party in northeast London. Grace McIntosh reports.
4: Officers were called to reports of a large gathering and people with machetes in Hackney on Monday evening. 15-year-old Brayan David Saldariadja was found with stab wounds and pronounced dead at the scene. Police are appealing for witnesses and mobile phone footage as investigations into the incident continue.
2: And a man from South London is set to become the first person in the world to complete 1,000 park runs. 43-year-old Darren Wood first took part in October 2004 and has regularly participated in the free weekly event ever since. That's the latest. From Radio News Hub, I'm Johnny Holmes.
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2: Cloudy across the north without breaks of rain. Clear spells elsewhere in the UK, but turning cloudier in the west. Lows of 12 degrees.

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2: The UK's largest train operator is now owned by the public. The Transport Secretary, Heidi Alexander, says the nationalisation of Govia Thames Link Railway is a defining moment in the reform of our train system. GTR services carry more passengers than any other operator in the UK, accounting for one in every six train journeys in Britain. Arsenal have narrowly missed out on a first Champions League title as they slipped to an agonising defeat to PSG on penalties. The Premier League champions got the perfect start as Kai Havertz opened the scoring early, but PSG levelled when Ousmane Dembele scored from the spot. In the end, the two sides could only be separated by penalties, and it was Gunners defender Gabriel who smashed the decisive spot kick over the bar, leaving his boss Mikel Arteta in no doubt as to what he was feeling.
3: Pain, that's it. When you are so close in the competition and you are a few penalty kickouts away from winning the biggest football club competition, that's the way we should feel.
2: We'll see fresher weather conditions today as the recent heat gives way to cooler temperatures and the odd rain shower. The Met Office says this weekend marks the end of the sweltering heat wave that's baked the nation for much of the week. After thermometers topped out to record-breaking 35 Celsius in the southeast, today's temperature is much closer to the average for this time of year. The Foreign Secretary will travel to China and India this week as the UK seeks to strengthen relations with both countries. Yvette Cooper will meet Chinese Vice President Han Cheng and Foreign Minister Wang Yi in Beijing on Tuesday before travelling to Delhi to meet her Indian counterpart. And a tiny species of bird saw record numbers last year after coming back from the brink of extinction. Dartford warblers are currently on the amber list for conservation concern after a cold winter in the 60s saw their population plummet. But more than 264 pairs were counted on nature reserves last year. Peter Robinson is from the RSPB.
4: If you put enough resources, enough will, enough science and support from the public into nature conservation, then you can kind of really turn around the fortunes of our wildlife.
2: That's the latest from Radio News Hub. I'm John Collins.
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2: Sunny spells with isolated showers for most today. Northern Scotland will see heavy rain, but that'll clear to leave sunshine and showers. Temperatures still above average, but cooler than it's been, with a high of 23 degrees Celsius.

The Who, and I can't explain. I'm Mike Wing, and I will explain during the next 2 hours. Good morning, welcome along. It's Back to the 60s here on Ooh Valley Radio every Sunday morning between 6 and 8. One of the big ones from The Who, let's go across the pond, shall we? I think the best thing that ever come out of Tambla Motown, Four Tops, Reach Out, I'll Be There.

The sun ain't going to shine anymore. We shouldn't be playing that at the beginning or near the beginning of June, which is obviously tomorrow, and the sun ain't going to shine anymore. I hope it is. They reckon we've had one heat wave last week. I could have one every week, as long as I can have a couple of days where it's a little bit cooler. Of course, the Walker Brothers, not brothers at all. Gary Leeds, John Mayus, and Scott Engle. Here's the Hollies. No brothers in there, just one look.

Hines. To give him his proper name, Hines Burt. He had been a member of the Tornadoes and played guitar on Telstar, first British group to have a number one in America and Britain at the same time. But that was him on his own and Just Like Eddie. His tribute to Eddie Cochran. Here's the Edwin Hawkins Singers and Oh Happy Day. And I hope you're going to have a very happy Sunday.

Sam Mendes after Wayne Fontana had left them to go solo. That was a groovy kind of love. Coming up very shortly, our B-side, A-side feature. I'll play you a B-side, tell you nothing. I'll probably give you a couple of clues, but I won't tell you who's singing. Soon as you hear the A-side, you definitely will. And I say that'll be in a few minutes' time. Here's the Monkees, Last Train to Clarksville.

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2: Is she really going out with him? Well, there she is. Let's

Shangri-Las and Leader of the Pack. Two sets of sisters. One of the sets was twins, but on the photographs they had the usually only three of them appeared because one of them was a camera shy. Right, our B-side, A-side feature. It's the B-side of a hit by a young American gentleman in 1962. His first hit was in 62. This one came out in 63, and he had to wait till 69 before he had his first number one. Who is it? But I'm sure once you hear the second one, this is the B-side. When you hear the A-side, you will be able to tell me.

Tommy Rowe and the Folk Singer, 1965 that was. No, tell a lie, that was 1963. Sheila was his first big hit in 62, then the Folk Singer in 63, Everybody in 65, and then he had to wait till 69 till he got a number one with Dizzy. And we'll do our B-side, A-side feature again in the second hour. Here's the Beach Boys. God only knows.

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1: 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The

Harry J and his All-Stars, and that was The Liquidator. I don't think I play much of Elvis, actually, and I think we're going to put that right, don't you? Here he is with Suspicious Minds.

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2: The UK's largest train operator is now owned by the public. Liz Whittaker has more.
3: Govia Thameslink Railway Services carry more passengers than any other operator in the UK, accounting for one in six train journeys in Britain. Its four brands, Southern, Thameslink, Great Northern and Gatwick Express, cover large swathes of southeast England and beyond. Transport Secretary Heidi Alexander says its nationalisation is a defining moment in the reform of our railways.
2: Parents overwhelmingly back Australian-style restrictions on social media for children. That from the Technology Secretary as ministers consider a ban on social media for under-16s after more than 80,000 people responded to a consultation on whether to introduce restrictions. One option is banning children under 16 from having social media at all. Other proposals include app curfews and limits on more addictive features. The Metropolitan Police has carried out an internal investigation into five of its royalty and specialist protection officers after reported allegations of misogynistic behaviour. According to The Sun, a female member of staff at Kensington Palace raised an official complaint over a string of inappropriate comments between August 2023 and September 2024. Arsenal have missed out on a Premier League and Champions League double after losing on penalties to reigning European champions PSG. Gunners boss Mikel Arteta says they were a touch unlucky.
4: The same progression that we had in the last few years, we're going to have to do that over again, and the level is increasing. We had an incredible competition, we haven't lost a single match, but the reality is that when something had to go our way, those margins didn't go for us.
2: A tiny species of bird is making its comeback in the UK after being on the brink of extinction. The total number of Dartford warblers in 2025 was the highest ever recorded. Peter Robinson is a spokesperson for the RSPB.
5: I think it's uplifting, a sort of positive and hopeful story in conservation. And more generally in the world at the moment, don't we need stories of hope?
2: That's the latest from Radio News Hub. I'm John Collins.
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2: Sunny spells with isolated showers for most today. Northern Scotland will see heavy rain, but that'll clear to leave sunshine and showers. Temperatures still above average, but cooler than it's been, with a high of 23 degrees Celsius.

I was in Liverpool many years ago. I was looking for a particular shop, being into railways and model railways, and I knew roughly where this shop was. And when I got to the corner of the road, there was all these foreign tourists down there. And when I looked, there was the sign, Penny Lane. Good morning. Welcome along back to the 60s with Mike Winger. Here's the Four Seasons and Ragdoll.

Gene Pitney, I'm Gonna Be Strong. I did see Gene two, if not three times when he was touring the UK, and he's one of these people you had to see him live to appreciate how strong a voice he had. Now, I've always been a fan of the Byrds. This is one song that was done by Dusty Springfield. I had to think, my favourite from her, it's called Going Back, and I didn't realise for many years the Byrds did it. Another beautiful version of this song.

Martha and the Vandellas and Heatwave. Well, we've already had one this last week, haven't we, this year? Very, very unusual for May. I just hope if we don't want a heatwave, well, I don't, next weekend, the railway's running my miniature railway and it gets very hot there in the wood, especially. It is a sun trap. So I'd like it sort of mid-low 20s and that will do me fine. Here's the Rolling Stones and Jumpin' Jack Flash.

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the chiffons and sweet talking guy. Now, I've always considered this programme, well, any programme I do, in fact, but especially the 60s one, it's our show, not mine. And I would like you to contribute to it. If you've got a favourite song, favourite artist, favourite group, doesn't matter how obscure they are, that you'd like me to find and feature on the show, then please let me know. 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That's Mike.wing@oozevalleyradio.com. Tell me who you are, tell me where you are, and why you're listening to this particular show. And I would say it's because you're a 60s fan. Now, the Dave Clark Five released two songs a year apart with the same title, Everybody Knows. This is the first one of the two, and the one that was the biggest hit. They were totally different songs. It's Dave Clark Five, Everybody Knows.

Edwin Starr, SOS, Stop Her on the Side. Right, it's nearly always 7:30. Let's do our B-side, A-side, shall we? With a difference, because the B-side I'm going to play you is not the B-side of the A-side. It is the B-side of another A-side by the same duo, of course. This duo had one big hit in 1969. It's always been regarded as one of the anthems of the 1960s. But there is a reason why I won't play the other one. This is a B-side of the follow-up to the big one, which I'm going to play you. The follow-up, which was the A-side of this, had a very, very dark storyline. And if you like, it killed the duo's singing career more or less straight away, because after they released it, it had one word in the title that nobody likes, although they changed it for the single. The original album track was still remembered, so if you like, it killed the career. But who am I talking about? Here's Carrie Lynn Javes, and as soon as you hear the other one, you will know.

There's your answer. Who was singing Carrie Lynn James? It was Zaga and Evans. Denny Zaga and Ricky Evans. And the reason I do not play the A-side of, what was it called, Neil, Carrie Lynn James, is because there is one certain word in there that, if you like, kills the whole song. So I thought, rather than play the B-side of in the year 2525, I thought I'd play that one. I think I got the best two out of the four, actually. Here's the Zombies, and She's Not There.

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Cascades and Rhythm of the Rain. Well, that will be the Farmers, won't it, if we get the rain this week that is predicted. And we've got to admit, as much as probably we can be out in the sunshine, the Farmers do need rain. Here's John Sebastian, The Loving Spoonful, and Summer in the City. I'd rather be outside the city if it's hot.

Herman's Hermits, the voice of Peter Noon. Can't you hear my heartbeat? 11 o'clock this morning, Nick Larkin will be here with the Ouse Valley Sunday morning show. And before that, Ouse Valley Breakfast at 8 o'clock is with my old mate Steve Kerman. Plenty of music to get us up to the 8 o'clock news, and that will be with John Collins. We've got the Fentones, the Mexican, and that for many years was my signature tune. On their own there with their Shane Fenton. And before that, Jerry and the Pacemakers, Don't Let the Sun Catch You Crying. And the Bee Gees, it's called I Want Home. It was on an album released in the mid-1960s, at the time they came back from Australia, before all the disco and everything like that. This is just pure 60s jingle jangle sounds. For me, Mike Wing, I will catch you next week. Have a good week. Take care. Stay safe. And I'll see you next Sunday morning.

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3: The UK's largest train operator is now owned by the public. Liz Whittaker has more.
4: Govia Thameslink Railway Services carry more passengers than any other operator in the UK, accounting for one in six train journeys in Britain. Its four brands, Southern, Thameslink, Great Northern and Gatwick Express, cover large swathes of southeast England and beyond. Transport Secretary Heidi Alexander says its nationalisation is a defining moment in the reform of our railways.
3: Parents overwhelmingly back Australian-style restrictions on social media for children. That from the Technology Secretary as ministers consider a ban on social media for under-16s after more than 80,000 people responded to a consultation on whether to introduce restrictions.

0: restrictions. One option is banning children under 16 from having social media at all. Other proposals include app curfews and limits on more addictive features. The Metropolitan Police has carried out an internal investigation into five of its royalty and specialist protection officers after reported allegations of misogynistic behaviour. According to The Sun, a female member of staff at Kensington Palace raised an official complaint over a string of inappropriate comments between August 2023 and September 2024. Arsenal have missed out on a Premier League and Champions League double after losing on penalties to reigning European champions PSG. Gunners boss Mikel Arteta says they were a touch unlucky.
1: The same progression that we had in the last few years, we're going to have to do that over again, and the level is increasing. We had an incredible competition, we haven't lost a single match, but the reality is that when something had to go our way, those margins didn't go for us.
0: A tiny species of bird is making its comeback in the UK after being on the brink of extinction. The total number of Dartford warblers in 2025 was the highest ever recorded. Peter Robinson is a spokesperson for the RSPB.
2: I think it's uplifting, a sort of positive and hopeful story in conservation. And more generally in the world at the moment, don't we need stories of hope?
0: That's the latest from Radio News Hub. I'm John Collins.
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0: Sunny spells with isolated showers for most today. Northern Scotland will see heavy rain, but that'll clear to leave sunshine and showers. Temperatures still above average, but cooler than it's been, with a high of 23 degrees Celsius.

0: Good morning, Simon and Garfunkel there. The boxer. No, I've never been a boxer. It hurts too much, doesn't it? Good morning. It's Sundays with Steve. Ooze Valley Radio Weekend Breakfast. Must say a big thank you to Mike Wing for the last couple of sensational 60 Sounds hours. And we've got Bachman Turner Overdrive, as Smashy and Nicey used to say. I mean, Mike and myself are a bit like Smashy and Nicey, and you ain't seen nothing yet.
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There you go, Bachman Turner Overdrive, and you ain't seen nothing yet. Like I said, Smashy and Lacey off the telly. If you've never seen it, you wouldn't have the foggiest idea what I'm talking about, but there you go. Anyway, it is a Sunday. It is the very, very last day of May. Can you believe that we're nearly halfway through the year? Honestly, I do not know where the time has disappeared to. We got Ed next and Visiting Hours.

0: That's called End of the Beginning. 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

0: street. 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
1: Driver's license there, and Olivia Rodrigo. Before that, it was Jess Glynn and All I Am. We're going to have KT Tunskill soon, but first of all, it's the Ouse Valley Radio Sports Bulletin.
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3: Arsenal have narrowly missed out on the first Champions League title after they were defeated by PSG. The Premier League champions got the perfect start as Kai Havertz scored an early opener, but PSG were level just after the hour mark when Ousmane Dembele scored from the spot. The game went to a penalty shootout and it was Gunners defender Gabriel who smashed the decisive spot kick over the bar. Elsewhere, Scotland were in friendly action yesterday with a 4-1 win against Curaçao as they build towards the World Cup. Despite the result, manager Steve Clarke says it wasn't the perfect preparation.
4: I think, you never know, because it's obviously nice to win any international game, but I think it would have been better if it stayed 11v11 and then we'd have been asked more questions about could we find the spaces on the pitch, could we create the chances that we created against 10 men against 11. That would have been a better exercise for it.
3: And the former England footballer Raheem Sterling has been arrested on suspicion of driving whilst unfit through drugs. No other vehicles were involved in a collision on the M3 motorway.
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KT Tunskill there. Her name is Katie. Yeah, and she calls herself KT. Other side of the world, we've got the Thompson twins coming along. Now, the Open Gardens, the National Gardens Scheme, Open Gardens, they've made so much money over so many years for so many charities. And, you know, if you like your tea and cake, well, that's the place to go if your partner likes gardens. We'll start furthest away in Cambridgeshire, and that's over at Linton. That's between Cambridge and Haverhill. There's five or six different gardens there. There's another one in Cambridge itself, so it's getting closer. And then there's Preacher's Passing at 55 Station Road, Tilbrook. Went there last year, and that's a lovely little garden just, well, literally beside the church in Tilbrook there. And of course, the one we mustn't forget is Ireland Hall, literally just over the bridge into Godmanchester. Grace Vane, Percy there, and their garden is open. 1 mile south of Huntingdon, it says here, but I don't think it's even that far. You've got homemade teas and cakes there, and I tell you what, that garden is a lovely little garden there. So it's literally just over the bridge into Godmanchester, and then it's on the right hand side before you come up to the water side. I will tell you more a little bit

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lovely song from the Stylistics there. You Make Me Feel Brand New. We've got Sheena Easton and 9 Till 5. Well, I can't tell you what's on Ooze Valley Radio all that way forward, but certainly there's Tim at 2 o'clock this afternoon, and there's Nick after the news at 11. And there's so much more. You can hear us on 104 FM, and of course, around the world on the internet. If you haven't got the app yet, I tell you what, that's a fantastic thing. You can find out so much more about it. It's the last day of our chosen charity for the month, and that's called Groundwork East. There again, I will tell you more a little later

Can you remember him on Top of the Pops with all his hair? Yeah, Leo Sayer there. You make me feel like dancing. Steve Kerman here. It's the last day of May, 31st of May, and it's a Sunday. And it's going to be warm again outside. We've got Katie to take us to the news at 9:00.

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3: The UK's largest train operator is now owned by the public. Liz Whittaker has more.
4: Govia Thameslink Railway Services carry more passengers than any other operator in the UK. Its four brands, Southern, Thameslink, Great Northern and Gatwick Express, cover large swathes of South East England and beyond. Transport Secretary Heidi Alexander says its nationalisation is a defining moment in the reform of our railways.
3: Parents overwhelmingly back Australian-style restrictions on social media for children. That from the Technology Secretary as ministers consider a ban on social media for under-16s after more than 80,000 people responded to a consultation on whether to introduce restrictions. One option is banning children under 16 from having social media accounts. Other proposals include app curfews and limits on more addictive features. The Metropolitan Police has carried out an internal investigation into five of its royalty and specialist protection officers after reports of allegations of misogynistic behaviour. According to The Sun, a female member of staff at Kensington Palace raised an official complaint over a string of inappropriate comments between 2023 and 2024. Arsenal have missed out on a Premier League and Champions League double after losing on penalties to reigning European champions Paris Saint-Germain. Gunners boss Mikel Arteta says they were a touch unlucky.
5: We had an incredible competition. We haven't lost a single match. But the reality is that when something had to go our way, those matches didn't go for us.
3: And a tiny species of bird saw record numbers last year after coming back from the brink of extinction. Dartford warblers are currently on the amber list for conservation concern after a cold winter back in the 60s saw their population plummet. But more than 264 pairs were counted on nature reserves last year. Peter Robinson is a spokesperson for the RSPB.
6: If you put enough resources, enough will, enough science into nature conservation, then you can kind of really turn around the fortunes of our wildlife.
3: That's the latest from Radio News Hub. I'm John Collins.
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3: Sunny spells with isolated showers for most today. Northern Scotland will see heavy rain, but that'll clear to leave sunshine and showers. Temperatures still above average, but cooler than it's been, with a high of 23 degrees Celsius.

0: Not sure about the song title, but that's Mimi Webb there, and a song called House on Fire. We got Rod Stewart coming up from the 70s and Kirsty MacColl from the 80s.
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New England there from Kirsty McCall. Steve Kerman here. It's Ouse Valley Weekend Breakfast, or as I like to call it, Sunday Brekkie with Steve. There you go. We'll be telling you more about the Open Gardens a little bit later on. But Clint Eastwood was born on this day in 1930, and Brooke Shields in 1965, and the last Model T Ford came off the production line in 1927.

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James Bay there, and Let It Go. We've got Leave Before You Love Me coming up in a minute or two. But I did tell you about the Model T Ford, and if you like your cars, you'll probably be interested in this. It was number 15,007,003 was the car number that rolled off the assembly lines on this day in 1927, and that was the very last Model T Ford. It is to be replaced by the Model A, and retooling the Ford production line will take 6 months and cost at least $200 million. Henry Ford had held on to the Model T too long and has now lost first place to General Motors. Ford introduced the moving assembly line technique of mass production in the US, and one result had been a drop in price. The first Model T Ford in 1908 cost $850. Goodness, $850 in 1908. But they sold in 1927 for $300. Well, that's enough, isn't it? Goodness gracious.

Jonas Brothers there and Marshmallow. Now, remember the Fen Fair at the Ramsey Rural Museum is on today between 10 and 3 p.m. Free parking, stalls and food vendors, it says here. Entry is £10 for that. I've been in the past and I tell you what, it's a lovely day. And of course, you've got the open day at Island Hall for the National Garden Scheme. Of course, the gardens has opened Post Street, Godmanchester, and that's between 10:30 and 4:30. And what else did I see? I saw something else. Oh, the concerts have started. Yes, the first of the summer long free band concerts in the Riverside Park at St Neots. And today's band, it's the Royston Town Band. Take a chair or blanket along and enjoy the music by the river. There you go. That's this afternoon, but I must admit it doesn't tell us a time on here.

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1: That's the title, Break My Heart. Dua Lipa there, Steve Kerman here. It's Ouse Valley Radio Weekend Breakfast. And on this day in 1910, Lord Baden-Powell's sister, Agnes, formed the Girl Guides. And the reason I'm telling, well, not the reason, but one reason I'm telling you that is because Girl Guiding Cams East are looking for an administrator to work 20 hours a week based in Abbot Ripton. This is more than an administrative role. It is the opportunity to help as the operation functions of a charity that empowers thousands of girls. You will work alongside a passionate team of women committed to making a difference, enjoying flexible working arrangements that fit around your life. So closing dates for the application is the 4th of June. And for more information, you should email countycommissioners@girlguidingcamswest.co.uk. Now, if you go on our community news and events page, so go onto our webpage, oosevalleyradio.com, and scroll down till you find the community news and events, and you will find all about that in that or in those pages. Like I say, Girl Guiding Cams East are looking for an administrator to work 20 hours a week based in Abbots Ripton.

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2: 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We'll be right back.

That's from the Ouse Valley Radio playlist, and that's called House Broken. We've got REM with Shiny Happy People next. And talking of shiny happy people, we've got Catherine Henry up at 10:30 with the word for the week.

Miles Smith there and Stargazing. It's been wonderful for Stargazing, hasn't it? Ricky Lee Jones has taken us to the news at 10 o'clock. That will be read by John Collins.

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3: The public is now back in control of the UK's largest train operator, as Liz Whittaker reports.
4: One in every six train journeys in the UK happens on a Govia Thames Link railway service. It runs Southern Thames Link, Great Northern and Gatwick Express routes across South East England and further afield. They'll now sit under the government's newly formed Great British Railways, which Transport Secretary Heidi Alexander says will put passengers first, fix what's broken and deliver a railway people can rely on.
3: Now, whether you've loved the heat or struggled with the sweaty nights, the heat wave looks like it's over. Temperatures are back down to normal levels for this time of year, and there could even be some rain today. It's after thermometers hit 35 degrees Celsius in the southeast earlier this week. Arsenal have narrowly missed out on a first Champions League title as they slipped to an agonising defeat to PSG on penalties. The Premier League champions got the perfect start with an early opener, but PSG levelled to take the game into extra time. England midfielder Declan Rice says the result is a huge disappointment.
5: To not win it tonight for everyone involved, all the staff, the manager, the players, it was obviously gutting because it was a penalty shootout. It's a lottery, but yeah, it's football and this doesn't define us. Like I said, I'm sure we'll be back.
3: Meanwhile, Brighton and Hove Albion are playing against Manchester City in the Women's FA Cup final this afternoon. Jane Comer is from the largest Manchester City fan club.
6: It just shows that, you know, it doesn't matter if you're a man or you're a woman, you're treated with that same equal respect as a footballer at the club. So I think that's something really exciting for youngsters growing up who might be thinking, you know, actually, I'm a girl and I want to play football one day. You can see that there's a pathway there to do it.
3: That game kicks off at 3 p.m. And a tiny species of bird is making its comeback in the UK after being on the brink of extinction. The total number of Darford warblers recorded in 2025 was the highest it's ever been. That's the latest from Radio News Hub. I'm John Collins.
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3: Sunny spells with isolated showers for most today. Northern Scotland will see heavy rain, but that'll clear to leave sunshine and showers. Temperatures still above average, but cooler than it's been, with a high of 23 degrees Celsius.

0: That's called Dancing in the Flames. I know it's been hot this last week or so, but it hasn't quite been that hot, but it's been too hot, to be honest. It's going to be a lovely day today because we're going to have light rain showers and a gentle breeze. I can't believe that I'm saying light rain showers is a lovely day. Top temperature of 22 degrees. Sun will set at 11 minutes past 9. Ultraviolet is moderate. Pollen is high, so be careful of that. And pollution is low. And it's a gentle westerly breeze.
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minutes of Joey Lafferty and Baker Street there. Now, the Open Garden Scheme, National Open Garden Scheme, made more than £3.875 million last year for various charities, and there's four gardens in Cambridgeshire open today. Linton Gardens, that's over towards Haverhill. Cottage Garden is in Cambridge. Preacher's Passing and Island Hall, of course, is local. Now, Preacher's Passing is 55 Station Road, Tilbrook. That's open today from 10:30 until 4:30. And Island Hall. That's open also between 10:30 and 4:30 today. And if you don't know, Island Hall is literally just over the bridge into Godmanchester, along on the right-hand side, yeah, nearly opposite the church, really. And they've got gardens open. They've got teas and cakes, of course, and also plant sales as well.

0: Lionel Richie with All Night Long. I tell you what, to be honest, I enjoy listening to Lionel's music. I suppose you could say I could listen to that all night long. Yeah, I know. Steve Kerman here. Ooze Valley Radio Weekend Breakfast. Being silly again. We've got a song from the Ooze Valley Radio playlist called Save My Soul coming along. But first is the Ooze Valley Radio Showbiz Bulletin.
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2: A Kanye West concert in Italy has been cancelled over public safety issues. The rapper was due to perform at the Pulse of Gaia Festival in Reggio Emilia, but the city's prefect Salvatore Angieri stopped the gig over concerns from the local Jewish community. West has previously made anti-Semitic remarks. Rolling Stones guitarist Ronnie Wood says the death of Beach Boys co-founder Brian Wilson inspired a track on the band's latest album. Wood revealed that he was recording when he learned of Wilson's passing, saying the musician's spirit seemed to guide the emotional part that followed. Wilson died in June 2025, aged 82. And from one Rolling Stone to another, Mick Jagger says keeping up with music trends is important, but trying to copy them is a mistake because they're so fleeting. The Rolling Stones frontman also reflected on the band's lasting success and recalled how the Beatles helped launch one of their early hits, I Wanna Be Your Man.
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3: The

Paul McCartney singing lead on that one. It was the Beatles and Get Back. We've got Bulletproof coming along from the Ouse Valley Radio playlist, and also a song called 4-5 Seconds. And after that, we will have Catherine Henry's Word for the Week.

0: Hello, my name is Catherine Henry, and this is our word for the week. Isn't it amazing what a bit of sunshine can do? The moment the clouds clear, everything feels lighter. People are out walking, gardens look alive, the kids want ice cream, even the washing on the line feels strangely satisfying. Summer has a way of waking us up. And I think that points to something deeper. We were made for light, not just sunshine, but the kind of light that brings hope and joy and clarity and life. The Bible says every good gift and every perfect gift is from above, coming down from the Father of lights. So when the sun is shining, the sky is blue, and the world feels a little bit more beautiful, don't just enjoy the gift. Let it remind you of the giver. This summer, maybe take a moment to slow down. Notice the goodness around you. Be thankful. Laugh more. Get outside. Share a meal. Encourage someone. Because joy is no small thing. It's a signpost, and every good and lovely thing is whispering, God is kind, God is near, and his light is still shining. Let's pray. Lord, thank you. Thank you for sunshiny days and ice cream vans and warm evenings in the garden. Life isn't perfect, but we recognize that you are in it. Open our eyes to the joy and most of all, to your presence. Amen. Thanks for listening. 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

Moonlight Feels Light. That's Starbuck. I must admit, I couldn't remember who sang it, but I could remember the song. Now, our charity of the month for May, it's the very last day that we are highlighting this charity, and it's called Groundwork East. And it's an environmental charity working across the east of England to support people, places and communities to thrive. Part of the National Groundwork Federation, with over 40 years experiencing delivering practical projects that improve lives while tackling the climate and nature crisis. There you go. That is Groundwork East.

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Tasman Archer there and Sleeping Satellites. I'm going to leave you with Don Henley and the Boys of Summer. Ha ha, they must be singing about us, mustn't they? Dear Mike Wing, myself, Nick and Tim. Oh, and of course, John later on this afternoon. We have been the Boys of Summer on Ooze Valley Radio. Ha ha, boys, goodness. Anyway, I'll catch you bright and early at 7 a.m. tomorrow morning. Remember the open gardens at Island Hall in Godmanchester today? Have a lovely day. Bye-bye.

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4: Govia Thameslink Railway Services carry more passengers than any other operator in the UK, accounting for one in six train journeys in Britain. Its four brands, Southern, Thameslink, Great Northern and Gatwick Express, cover large swathes of South East England and beyond. Transport Secretary Heidi Alexander says its nationalisation is a defining moment in the reform of our railways.
3: Now, we're seeing fresher weather conditions today as the recent heat gives way to cooler temperatures and even the odd rain shower. The Met Office says this weekend marks the end of the sweltering heat wave that's baked the nation for much of the week. After thermometers topped out at a record-breaking 35 Celsius in the southeast, today's temperature is much closer to the average for the time of year. Arsenal have missed out on a Premier League and Champions League double after losing on penalties to reigning European champions PSG. Here's Gunners midfielder Declan Rice.
5: Tonight, look, it wasn't meant to be. To lose the Champions League final on penalties is the small margins and it really hurts. That doesn't define this group. You know, we'll be back. We're proud of ourselves tonight.
3: Meanwhile, it's the Women's FA Cup final today, which sees Brighton and Hove Albion take on Manchester City at Wembley. Jane Comer is part of Manchester City's biggest international fan club.
6: It's always amazing to have a day out at Wembley. It's such an iconic place and everybody loves travelling down there. So, and then just knowing that there's another trophy on the table there that we could possibly win is making it really exciting.
3: And last year saw a record number of a bird species that was on the edge of extinction in the UK. Dartford warblers almost disappeared after a cold snap back in the 60s, but numbers have now jumped to 264 pairs. From the RSPB, Peter Robinson.
7: The thing that we nearly lost, we've managed to get it back, and it's now thriving across a much wider landscape. I think that's a reflection on kind of our spirit as people in this country as well, who cared enough about this kind of little bird to want to save it.
3: That's the latest from Radio News Hub. I'm John Collins.
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3: A mix of sunshine and showers for most of us. Heavy rain in northern Scotland moving away to leave the same. Temperatures still a little above average, but much milder than it's been, with a high of 23 degrees Celsius.

Toby Gray there, and Drift Away. Well, thank you for drifting towards Sunday Brunch. Hope you're enjoying the programme for the next 3 hours. I'm Nick Larkin with you until 2 o'clock. Next up, here's the Four Tops.

Craig David there, and Fill Me In. Before that, you heard the Four Tops, Baby, I Need Your Loving. Welcome again to Sunday Brunch on this beautiful day. Yes, another day of sunshine beaming everywhere. Okay, now let's go home together with Ella Henderson and Tom Grennan.

0: You heard there, Ella Henderson and Tom Grennan, Let's Go Home Together. And we've just started. We can't go home yet. And then Tom Grennan on his own, Remind Me, coming up soon, The Glitter Ball.
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2: A Kanye West concert in Italy has been cancelled over public safety issues. The rapper was due to perform at the Pulse of Gaia festival in Reggio Emilia, but the city's prefect Salvatore Angieri stopped the gig over concerns from the local Jewish community. West has previously made anti-Semitic remarks. Rolling Stones guitarist Ronnie Wood says the death of Beach Boys co-founder Brian Wilson inspired a track on the band's latest album. Wood revealed that he was recording when he learned of Wilson's passing, saying the musician's spirit seemed to guide the emotional part that followed. Wilson died in June 2025, aged 82. And from one Rolling Stone to another, Mick Jagger says keeping up with music trends is important, but trying to copy them is a mistake because they're so fleeting. The Rolling Stones frontman also reflected on the band's lasting success and recalled how the Beatles helped launch one of their early hits, I Wanna Be Your Man.
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Eternal there, and Stay. Right, hope you're going to stay with us until 2 o'clock on Sunday brunch and you're enjoying the programme. Next up, watch Jessie Ware. And remember where you are. You're listening to Friday Radio, of course.

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0: Dua Lipa there and Dance the Night. Before that, we went back to the 70s with the Eagles and Lying Eyes. Now we're going back to 2002 with the title of the song rather than the year. And here's Anne-Marie.
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Blondie there, Call Me. Now, in the second portion of Sunday Brunch, there will be many joys, including news of some great things happening today, and also the big quiz without the prize. If I shut up now, it's time to squeeze in a short one. Let's go back to 1960, Maurice Williams and the Zodiacs, and Stay.

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2: The public is now back in control of the UK's largest train operator, as Liz Whittaker reports.
3: One in every six train journeys in the UK happens on a Govia Thames Link railway service. It runs Southern Thames Link, Great Northern and Gatwick Express routes across South East England and further afield. They'll now sit under the government's newly formed Great British Railways, which Transport Secretary Heidi Alexander says will put passengers first, fix what's broken and deliver a railway people can rely on.
2: Now, whether you've loved the heat or struggled with the sweaty nights, the heat wave looks like it's over. Temperatures are back down to much closer to normal levels for the time of year, and there could even be some rain today. It's after thermometers hit 35 degrees Celsius in the southeast earlier this week. The Metropolitan Police has carried out an internal investigation into five of its royalty and specialist protection officers after reported allegations of misogynistic behaviour. According to The Sun, a female member of staff at Kensington Palace raised an official complaint over a string of inappropriate comments between August 2023 and September 2024. Arsenal have narrowly missed out on a first Champions League title as they slipped to an agonising defeat to PSG on penalties. The Premier League champions got the perfect start with an early opener, but PSG levelled to take the game into extra time. England midfielder Declan Rice says it's a huge disappointment.
4: To not win it tonight for everyone involved, all the staff, the manager, the players, it was obviously gutting because it was a penalty shootout. It's a lottery, but yeah, it's football and this doesn't define us. Like I said, I'm sure we'll be back.
2: Brighton and Hove Albion and Manchester City are heading to Wembley today for the Women's FA Cup final. Jane Comer's part of Manchester City's biggest fan club.
5: We know the final is going to be a tough game. You know, Brighton are no mugs at all. They beat us kind of in the closing few weeks of the season. So we know that to win the game, we've got to be kind of putting in a really top performance. We've got to be really making sure we get those goals in nice and early.
2: That's the latest from Radio News Hub. I'm John Collins.
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2: A mix of sunshine and showers for most of us. Heavy rain in northern Scotland moving away to leave the same. Temperatures still a little above average, but much milder than it's been, with a high of 23 degrees Celsius.

0: Diana Ross there in a chain reaction. And welcoming you to the second sizzling portion of Sunday Brunch on this lovely sunny Sunday. Now, Calvin Harris by your side.
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Sam Fender and Elton John there, and Talk to You. Before that, Calvin Harris, By Your Side. Now, I'm going to tell you about a few events happening locally shortly. Also, we've got the first reading of today's questions for the quiz. That'll be at around about 12:30, and we're going to have the answers at approximately 1:30. Okay, all happening then.

goes. Becky Hill and Topic there, and My Heart Goes. La-di-da. I always think of La-di-da Gunnar Graham from It Ain't Half Hot when I hear that. I think that program's actually banned, isn't it? So probably better move on. Now, some talking of moving, something very exciting happening today. It's the Fenland Classic Car Show and Fenland Fair, that's at Ramsey Rural Museum. Now, I went to that event last year, and it really, really is massive and highly recommended. 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

0: Proscott Manchester, Ramsey, Needingworth and St Neots. 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

Rita Ora there with Sigala, and that's You For Me. Before that, you heard Lady Madonna from the Beatles, and now we're back to 76 with Lou Rawls. You'll never find another love like mine.

0: across Alconbury, Buckton, Abbots Ripton and Fenstanton. 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

0: was that a lovely summer sound, as they used to say. Cherish, Cool and the Gang. Before that, you heard Miley Cyrus with Midnight Sky. A short break now, after which we're back with Culture Club, and then we're going to tell you about many exciting things that you can do this afternoon.
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0: Culture Club there, Church of the Poison Mind. Before that, we heard Miley Cyrus and Midnight Sky. Now, happening this afternoon from 2.30 to 4.30, it's Bands in the Park at the Riverside Park in St. Neots. Performances are taking place actually throughout the summer, but today, Royston Town Band will be performing. 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

0: slow.
1: John Legend there, Ordinary People. What a lovely song. Now, hi to Caroline, regular listener, who, is currently in hospital. She says, please play me a nice love song to cheer me up.
2: 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And the first time you

What a beautiful song. Shania Twain there, You're Still the One. We're dedicating that one to Caroline, who is currently in hospital. Let's hope you're out and fully functioning very shortly, Caroline. 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It's absolutely lovely in these pictures they've sent us. 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Oh, there's lots of homemade cakes and things as well. 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Right, back with our third helping very shortly, which of course includes the quiz and the bad joke of the week. But first, let's go back to 1958, number one this year. Possibly one of the greatest records ever made, we would argue. Conway Twitty, It's Only Make Believe.

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4: The UK's largest train operator is now owned by the public. The Transport Secretary, Heidi Alexander, says the nationalisation of Govia Thameslink Railway is a defining moment in the reform of our train system.

0: ETR services carry more passengers than any other operator in the UK, accounting for one in every six train journeys made in Britain. Arsenal have missed out on a Premier League and Champions League double after losing on penalties to reigning European champions PSG. Here's Gunners midfielder Declan Rice.
1: Getting to this final was also a dream come true, but tonight, look, it wasn't meant to be. To lose a Champions League final on penalties is the small margins, and it really hurts. That doesn't define this group. You know, we'll be back. We're proud of ourselves tonight, how far we've come this year.
0: Brighton and Hove Albion, meanwhile, are playing against Manchester City in the Women's FA Cup final this afternoon. Jane Comer is from the largest Manchester City fan club.
2: It just shows that, you know, it doesn't matter if you're a man or you're a woman, you're treated with that same equal respect as a footballer at the club. So I think that's something really exciting for youngsters growing up who might be thinking, you know, actually, I'm a girl and I want to play football one day. You can see that there's a pathway there to do it.
0: The Foreign Secretary will travel to China and India this week as the UK seeks to strengthen relations with both countries. Yvette Cooper will meet Chinese Vice President Han Jiang and Foreign Minister Wang Yi in Beijing on Tuesday before travelling to Delhi to meet her Indian counterpart. And a tiny species of bird is making a comeback in the UK after facing the brink of extinction. The total number of Dartford warblers in 2025 marks the highest number ever recorded. The RSPB say the bird's return is thanks to staff and volunteers restoring their heathland habitat. Peter Robinson is their spokesperson.
3: I think it's uplifting, a sort of positive and hopeful story in conservation, and more generally in the world at the moment, don't we need stories of hope? So I think that's really important. And whether you're interested in conservation or not, any story of hope and resilience, I think, is kind of uplifting.
0: That's the latest from Radio News Hub. I'm John Collins.
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0: Sunshine and showers through this afternoon, milder than it's been, with a high of 23 degrees Celsius, becoming cloudier and wetter through this evening and overnight, when the low will be 11 degrees Celsius.

Pink there, A Million Dreams. We do love a bit of Pink on this programme. That's such a lovely song. Welcome to the third sizzling portion, maybe the dessert serving of Sunday Brunch today. I'm Nick Larkin with you until 2 o'clock. Now, Katy Perry and Daisies.

Billie Eilish there, and that's called Birds of a Feather. Before that, you heard Katy Perry and Daisies. Now, it's time for the big quiz without the big prize. Second reading of questions. We'll have the answers around about 1:30. Are you ready for this? We're discussing at the moment the fact that last week, the hottest May day ever was recorded. Are you ready for these questions? Here we go. Discussing said day this last week, was the highest temperature 30.3 degrees in London, 35.1 or 40? That's 30, 35 or 40 degrees in London. Question number two, the hottest day ever was recorded in Coningsby, Lincolnshire in 2002. Did temperatures reach 29.6 degrees, 40 degrees or 56 degrees? And in 1976... parts of the country had no rain. This was during, of course, during the very famous, very hot summer. Did parts of the country had no rain for how many days? Was it 29, 45 or 50 days? That's without rain. 29, 45 or 50. Finally, the 1976 drought brought an infestation or an invasion of insects. What were they? Were they hornets? Were they ladybirds? Or were they cockroaches? They were seen sort of everywhere in some areas at the time. Those are the questions. Answers around about 1:30. Now, Billy Joel, the Magnificent, We Didn't Start the Fire.

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0: Maroon 5 there and Maps. Before that, you heard Joe Jonas, Heart by Heart. Let's sneak in another song before the quiz answers. Bob Marley, No Woman, No Cry.
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Bob Marley there, and No Woman, No Cry. Right, let's have the answers to today's big quiz without the big prize. Very quickly, this follows, of course, the announcement that last week saw the hottest May day ever in Great Britain. And these are the questions. How hot was it on that hottest day ever? Was it 30.3 degrees, 35.1 degrees, or 40.8 degrees? It was 35.1 degrees. And the all-time hottest day in Coningsbury, Lincolnshire, was recorded in 2002, and it was 40.3 degrees. My goodness, that is hot, isn't it? Then in 1976, some areas of the country were without rain for 45 days. And there's also in the 1976 drought, a plague, shall we say, of insects attacking many parts of the country. There are actually ladybirds, not hornets or cockroaches. I hope you enjoyed that quiz. Now, Erasure and Blue Savannah.

0: Maxine Nightingale there, right back where we started from. That's a nice upbeat, happy song. We like those things on Sunday Brunch. Okay, back very shortly with Bruce Springsteen.
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David Bowie there, and Modern Love. Before that, you heard Dancing in the Dark by Bruce Springsteen. And now you're going to hear the bad joke of the week. What do you call a bear without any teeth? What do you call a bear without any teeth? A gummy bear.

Walking on Broken Glass there with Annie Lennox. And before that, you heard David Bowie's Modern Love. Well, that's about all we have time for, I'm afraid, on Sunday Brunch today. We've got to put our plates away, get the dishwasher working, not necessarily in that order, actually, and generally tidy up. Now, 5 o'clock this afternoon sees Sue Rodwell Smith coming along with her Scribblers, all sorts of literary things going on there. And after the 2 o'clock news, Tim Latham takes over the airwaves with his Sunday afternoon programme, featuring interesting snippets of things gleaned from across the world and much more. That includes the omnibus edition of our soap opera, Huntsford. Well, that's all we have time for, as I say. I really hope you've enjoyed the programme today. Enjoy the rest of your Sunday. Best of luck for the coming week. I'm going to finish now with David Bowie and Mick Jagger dancing in the

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4: The public is now back in control of the UK's largest train operator, as Liz Whittaker reports.
5: One in every six train journeys in the UK happens on a Govia Thameslink railway service. It runs Southern Thameslink, Great Northern and Gatwick Express routes across southeast England and further afield. They'll now sit under the government's newly formed Great British Railways, which Transport Secretary Heidi Alexander says will put passengers first, fix what's broken and deliver a railway people can rely on.
4: Now, whether you've loved the heat or struggled with the sweaty nights, the heat wave looks like it's over. Temperatures are back down to much closer to normal levels for the time of year, and there could even be some rain today. It's after thermometers hit 35 degrees Celsius in the southeast earlier this week. The Metropolitan Police has carried out an internal investigation into five of its royalty and specialist protection officers after reported allegations of misogynistic behaviour. According to The Sun, a female member of staff at Kensington Palace raised an official complaint over a string of inappropriate comments between August 2020.

0: 2023 and September 2024. Arsenal have narrowly missed out on a first Champions League title as they slipped to an agonising defeat to PSG on penalties. The Premier League champions got the perfect start with an early opener, but PSG levelled to take the game into extra time. England midfielder Declan Rice says it's a huge disappointment.
1: To not win it tonight for everyone involved, all the staff, the manager, the players, it was obviously gutting because it was a penalty shootout. It's a lottery, but yeah, look, it's football and this doesn't define us. Like I said, I'm sure we'll be back.
0: Brighton and Hove Albion and Manchester City are heading to Wembley today for the Women's FA Cup final. Jane Comer's part of Manchester City's biggest fan club.
2: We know the final is going to be a tough game. You know, Brighton are no mugs at all. They beat us kind of in the closing few weeks of the season. So we know that to win the game, we've got to be kind of putting in a really top performance. We've got to be really making sure we get those goals in nice and early.
0: That's the latest from Radio News Hub. I'm John Collins.
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0: Sunshine and showers through this afternoon, milder than it's been, with a high of 23 degrees Celsius, becoming cloudier and wetter through this evening and overnight, when the low will be 11 degrees Celsius.

I Want It All from Queen. This is Ouse Valley Sunday Afternoon, coming to you from the end of from the headquarters of Ouse Valley Radio in the Saxon Gate at the end of the High Street, with me, Tim Latham, and my spidery little producer, Arachne, who's been searching the web for quirky stories and tasty flies. It's a big thank you to Nick Larkin for hosting his Ouse Valley Sunday morning brunch. Later we'll have our regular features, Nonsense and Verse, and the omnibus edition of Huntsford, and meanwhile a rummage through some of the more unusual stories in the news. Next, according to Cindy Lauper, girls just want to have fun.

Girls Just Wanna Have Fun from Cyndi Lauper. And now we can kick off with a local story, and this is to do with flour produced at Houghton Mill, you know, in Houghton. Is it Houghton or Houghton? I'm never quite sure. I would pronounce it Houghton, but that's because I'm from the north. But anyway, flour produced at Houghton Mill, wholemeal flour, and sold there in Wickenfen, has been recalled because of concerns about the grain. And this is by the National Trust, and they say a routine inspection of grain used at the mill showed some had an unusual appearance, and it was carrying out further tests. Now, this recall only applies to flour that was with a 2026 production date, and they say any packs should return to the place of purchase for a refund. And this is ground at Houghton, and the wheat is grown at the Wimpole Estate, 19 miles away, so it's all locally produced flour. And the spokesperson from the National Trust said, only a very small number of bags of flour with a 2026 production date have been sold so far. Our top priority is the health and safety of anyone who may have purchased the flour, so as an extra precaution, we're advising that it should not be used. Now, what is this unusual appearance? Well, I don't know. That one possibility, and this is only a possibility, is that it's ergot, which is a fungus that grows on wheat, rye and barley, and it replaces the little seed heads with hard dark purple to black fungal masses known as sclerotia, and these contain toxic alkaloids, which are pretty nasty things because they can cause hallucinations, nausea, vomiting, a sort of numbness and tingling in the limbs, and they can be extremely nasty. And they're thought to have be accounts of some of these outbreaks of where witches are supposed to have enchanted a village, and all these people became ill, and it's actually due to ergot poisoning. And ergot did have a medical use in the treatment of migraine, but the tablets tend to have been phased out a little bit with newer drugs, because ergot works, but it can make you feel pretty rough as well. But that is complete speculation. All the National Trust say was that it was a routine inspection of grain used at the mill had shown some unusual appearance. So it could be that, it could be anything, but that's a possibility. Anyway, interesting story, local angle, and that's flour recalled from Houghton Mill and sold there. Now it's bread and butter from the New Beats.

That's the new beats and bread and butter. Now, researchers from the University of Copenhagen have named a new South American beetle species they discovered on an expedition, Loncovilus Carlsbergi, after the city's famous brewers, Carlsberg, because it has a gentleman's appendage shaped like a bottle. The unique shape of the insect's genitals stood out, they said, and a bottle opener inspired by the beetle will be available to buy. So if you want a bottle opener that looks like a beetle's bits, there you are. Now it's Doja Cat and Say So.

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The Dead Dance from Lady Gaga. It's the 31st of May, and events that occurred on this day in history include: in 1279 BC, Ramesses II, known as Ramesses the Great, became pharaoh of the 19th dynasty of ancient Egypt. And actually, you can still see him in the Egyptian Museum in Cairo. And for somebody who's been dead for over 3,200 years, he's in pretty good shape. In 1669, citing poor eyesight as a reason, Samuel Pepys made his final entry in his famous diary. And we wonder what affected his eyesight. In 1855, Dr. John Harvey Kellogg of Battle Creek, Michigan, filed a patent for flaked cereal and the process of making same. Yes, Kellogg's Corn Flakes, and originally sold for improving digestion. Now, in 1916, in World War One, at the Battle of Jutland, the British Grand Fleet engaged the German High Seas Fleet in the largest naval battle of the Great War, and it proved indecisive. But the German High Seas Fleet never sort of came much out of harbour after that. In 1958, the USA performed a nuclear test with a hydrogen bomb at Bikini Island, and it was an atmospheric test, and it is one of the biggest atomic tests ever. And Bikini, yes, they named the swimsuit after it, the two-piece swimsuit, because that devastating effect was supposed to be the effect the swimsuit had. And some musicians' birthdays. Junior Campbell, born William Campbell Jr., Scottish composer, songwriter and musician, a founding member, lead guitarist, pianist and singer with the Scottish band Marmalade, was born on the 31st of May 1947 in Parkhead, Glasgow in Scotland. And John Henry Bonham, English musician, who was the original drummer of Led Zeppelin, was born on the 31st of May 1948 in Redditch, Worcestershire, England. And now we've got Reflections of My Life from Marmalade.

Reflections of My Life from Marmalade. And I wonder if that's Paddington's favourite band. Now, what else? It's Led Zeppelin and Stairway to Heaven.

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Reality from Lost Frequencies and featuring Yannick DV. And now, out of place animal. Well, not out of place, depends how you look at it. And this is a Kansas, USA, a vehicle dealership's got a little bit of a problem because a Ford F-250, which you people who know about trucks will know what it is stuck at this dealership for the time being, despite being sold, due to a robin's nest on the pickup truck's tyre. The Alathi Ford Lincoln dealership said that an employee recently noticed a mother robin building her nest right on top of one of the truck's tyres. Over the next few days, she laid four beautiful blue eggs, and today those eggs officially hatched, the dealership said. The proud parents are now keeping a very close eye on their new babies as they begin their journey towards taking flight. The dealership said it's unable to move the family as active robin's nests are federally protected. It's a bit like the bird protection guidelines we've got in this country, I suppose. This may be the only F-250 in America currently protected by the Migratory Bird Treaty Act, the Post said. And officials wrote to the customers who purchased the truck, and they've been very understanding about the wait for the new vehicle. We want to give a huge thank you to our incredibly kind and understanding customers who have been so patient and thoughtful while we wait for these little ones to grow up and leave the nest safely, the dealership said. Yes, they've presumably got sort of some bird protection in some US states. I mean, we've got this bird protection, I'm not quite sure when it ends, where you're not supposed to trim your bushes between, is it till the end, before the end of August? While birds are nesting. And of course we've had no mow May, and I can say that I have fully supported that, because, mind you, because it's been too hot to mow. Now it's Griff and Sigrid and Head on Fire.

That's Griff and Seagreed with Head on Fire, and that's why you should never smoke and use hairspray at the same time. Now, a British couple's pet bunny has been named the oldest rabbit living by Guinness World Records at the age of 15 years and 82 days. Herbie, who's a lion-haired rabbit, and he belongs to a resident of Surrey, Richard and Melissa Dunham, had his age verified on the 10th of November 2025, and Guinness World Record has finally confirmed he's the oldest rabbit in the world. The Dunhams said they adopted Herbie when he was just 8 weeks old as a companion for their female rabbit, Flopsy. Flopsy loved him, and they bonded quickly and were devoted to each other for 10 years, Melissa told Guinness World Records. She said that Herbie, who has more than doubled his life expectancy, has a big personality. Herbie has always been very strong-willed and full of character. One of his favourite things when he was younger was being chased by Richard. He would deliberately run off, then stop and wait to be chased again, as if it was a game he was controlling. And Dunham said that Herbie's current hobbies include snuggling with his humans on the couch and enjoying the sunshine in the garden. So that's what comes of having a completely vegetarian diet. Lots of lettuce. You live a long, long time. Now, it's Ain't What You Do from the Fun Boy 3.

That's the Funboy 3 and It Ain't What We Do. And something I never knew until I just looked it up now is that it's actually a cover version of a jazz tune from 1939, and they sort of turned it into a pop tune with a bit of a ska type beat. And also on that track, it's Bananarama who did the backing vocals, and that was because the guys who ran Funboy through had seen them and liked their look, liked the sound, and asked them to come and do backing vocals on Taint What You Do. Now, the news and the weather are coming up, and in the second hour we'll have the omnibus edition of Huntsford. And meanwhile, to take us there, it's Brimful of Asher from Corner Shop.

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4: The UK's largest train operator is now owned by the public. The Transport Secretary, Heidi Alexander, says the nationalisation of Govia Thames Link Railway is a defining moment in the reform of our train system. GTR services carry more passengers than any other operator in the UK, accounting for one in every six train journeys made in Britain. Arsenal have missed out on a Premier League and Champions League double after losing on penalties to reigning European champions PSG. Here's Gunners midfielder Declan Rice.
5: Getting to this final was also a dream come true, but tonight, look, it wasn't meant to be. To lose a Champions League final on penalties is the small margins and it really hurts. That doesn't define this group. You know, we'll be back. We're proud of ourselves tonight, how far we've come this year.
4: Brighton and Hove Albion, meanwhile, are playing against Manchester City in the Women's FA Cup final this afternoon. Jane Comer is from the largest Manchester City fan club.
6: It just shows that, you know, it doesn't matter if you're a man or you're a woman, you're treated with that same equal respect as a footballer at the club. So I think that's something really exciting for youngsters growing up who might be thinking, you know, actually, I'm a girl and I want to play football one day. You can see that there's a pathway there to do it.
4: The Foreign Secretary will travel to China and India this week as the UK seeks to strengthen relations with both countries. Yvette Cooper will meet Chinese Vice President Han Jiang and Foreign Minister Wang Yi in Beijing on Tuesday before travelling to Delhi to meet her Indian counterpart. And a tiny species of bird is making a comeback in the UK after facing the brink of extinction. The total number of Dartford warblers in 2025 marks the highest number ever recorded. The RSPB say the bird's return is thanks to staff and volunteers restoring their heathland habitat. Peter Robinson is their spokesperson.
7: I think it's uplifting, a sort of positive and hopeful story.

0: in conservation, and more generally in the world at the moment, don't we need stories of hope? So I think that's really important. And whether you're interested in conservation or not, any story of hope and resilience, I think, is kind of uplifting.
1: 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I'm John Collins.
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1: Sunshine and showers through this afternoon, milder than it's been, with a high of 23 degrees Celsius, becoming cloudier and wetter through this evening and overnight, when the low will be 11 degrees Celsius.

Shania Twain, That Don't Impress Me Much. This is Ouse Valley Sunday afternoon on Ouse Valley Radio. Later we'll have the Omnibus edition of Huntsford, but first a word for the day, and it's catchfart, and it's from the 17th century, and it means an obsequious person who sucks up to the boss and always follows the political wind. And we all know somebody who we've worked with who was just like that, don't we? Next, it's Chapel Rowan, and she says, "Good luck, babe."

That was Chapel Rowan and Good Luck Babe. Now, I think this one's the beginning of... I think I've seen this film. I think it was one of the Planet of the Apes ones. And six rhesus maquette monkeys escaped in Witten, Germany, and three of the monkeys remained on the loose 24 hours later. The monkeys escaped for Wednesday from a rescue facility that recently took in 20 of the animals that were confiscated for animal welfare reasons. Police confirmed monkey sightings have been reported across the city, and a witness captured video of one of the monkeys escaping the police by and firefighters in the city cemetery, sort of dodging, ducking, hiding. Firefighter Uli Garak said it was a unique way to spend his last day on the job before retirement. I have been with the fire department for 40 years now. There are things you don't experience every day, and there are things that you only experience once in your career, he told the West German Broadcasting. And the owner of the rescue facility said three of the monkeys were captured using traps baited with food. Three remain on the loose. And as I said, that's how the Planet of the Apes stories, isn't it? Monkeys escaping from a research facility and eventually taking over the world. Maybe they will, probably won't. Now it's Tina Turner and We Don't Need Another Hero.

Tina Turner, We Don't Need Another Hero. And that was the theme to the film Mad Max Beyond Thunderdome, which had, what's his name? Oh, I've forgotten his name. Anyway, it had Tina as she played the major villain in it, called Anti-Entity, who ran this sort of gladiatorial colony out in the wastes of the Australian desert after the apocalypse. Now a film which a song which is probably the only one which is a song of praise to a stalker, and it's The Police and Every Breath You Take.

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2: Shh! Go away, children. It is time for your school.
3: Hi, kids.
4: Oh, hi, Mo. I've got some important news.
2: Children, they want to see the witch. I have news, too. Good news. Raymond looked in. He is cock of the hoop. Samantha has had the baby. He is a grandfather. He's very excited. Rushes off again like the hare, fast as he can to see her.
4: That's fantastic. What is it?
2: A little boy. They call him Alfie. When I have more detail, I will cast horoscope for him and something for Samantha. You said you have news.
4: Yes, I know who he is.
2: Who is who?
4: The Munchkin, that weird little guy, remember?
2: How?
4: I was coming across Market Hill and he was talking to Dad, Adam, outside the radio station, ranting about something. Anyway, Dad spots me, so I'm going over when Munchkin Man notices me and scurries off down Valley Parade.
2: So, who is this person?
4: Dad says he's called Roger Allsort, a councillor. Used to be the town mayor, apparently.
2: I know this man. He is the pain in the neck. Always complaining. He does not like the young people. He complains about the men doing the full Monty show or the drag show in the Victoria Hall. He says everything is sinful.
4: Sounds about right. Dad said he was glad I showed up. This all sorts guy caught him on the way out of the station and wanted to warn the whole place about the miasma of evil.
2: This is a very ridiculous man.
4: Dad was trying to get away, and when this weirdo saw me coming, he made some excuses and ran off. Dad said I saved him from another 20 minutes of ear bashing.
2: He recognised that you are powerful, Raven. Hello? This is Crystal Tips? No. What? No, no, no. Now they have attacked Circle of Life.
5: Oh, hello, PC Evans. Look at the state of this. I have been cleaning up around the door, so at least we can open.
6: Hello, Mrs. Riley. Is anyone with you?
5: Well, Bianca's off getting some more cleaning stuff. Bob came round straight away, but I said I can cope. I told him to go back to the garage. You're rushed off your feet already.
6: Is the bottle of urine here?
5: Yeah, it's under the box by the window. I covered it up so your forensic people can have a look. It's split and it's only thin plastic. Well, if the man filled it up all by himself, his bladder must be the size of a football.
6: The socco should be here soon, but I don't know if they'll be able to tell anything from it. Have you any idea who might have done this? Can you think of anyone who might have a grudge against you?
5: Not at all. I believe in karma. What goes around comes around, so I try to treat people decently and fairly. I've even explained my philosophy on Adam's shows on Huntsford Community Radio. I can't think of a soul I've upset recently. Then today, a weird leaflet about witchcraft comes through the door and someone hurls a bottle of pee at the shop.
6: Since the attack happened, after the broadcast and that leaflet mentioned witches, do you think anyone might have interpreted what you said as involving spells or charms?
5: Oh, it's ridiculous. My shop sells good quality, carefully sourced, minimally packaged goods.
6: I'll give you a crime number. We'll keep an eye on things. And we've told the PCSOs to maintain a visible presence, which might deter any future issues.
5: Well, Bob said he'll be keeping popping in to see that I'm okay. Nobody messes with him.
6: Tell him to be careful. Call us if there's an intruder. If Bob tackles someone, he could lay himself open to assault charges.
5: Oh, what a day. We were scrubbing and washing down for hours and the front of the shop still smells like the men's jacks.
7: Oh, there's rain forecast tonight. That should get rid of it.
5: Well, I hope so. I can practically, taste the smell.
7: Oh, do you want a cup of tea or something stronger to take away the taste?
5: I'll have a whiskey. Sometimes you need something a wee bit stronger. Would you believe it? I haven't had time to check my phone all day. Oh, no, it's Mummy. Oh, she's got a bee in her bonnet about the furniture again.
7: I thought you went to see her yesterday.
5: Well, I did. She said that everything was fine, but I could tell she was fretting about something.
7: Oh, I suppose we'll have to have another word with that Pomfret woman.
5: Oh, I suppose we will. Could you go in for me? You seem to have a way with her.
7: Yeah, probably my rough northern charm or something. It's quiet tomorrow, so I suppose the garage can manage for a few hours without me. Harry won't be happy, and it's not ideal, but, well, needs must.
3: Good morning, everybody.
8: Oh, and good morning to you, Raymond. Oh, you've brought in frothy coffee from Carmella's. Isn't it a bit early?
3: Not for me, Fiona. My grandson has a powerful pair of lungs, which he exercised well last night, so if I'm going to function this morning, I need my double-shot cappuccino.
9: Oh, I'm sorry. I can't afford Camilla's at the moment.
3: Hey, it's my treat, Sharon. We're so glad to have you back. Oh, hello, Alison. I didn't think you were in till later, or I would have included you in the drinks run.
10: Oh, I got a last-minute booking for a perm. Mrs. Dobson. She's a regular, so I didn't want to let her down. Don't worry, I'll go and make myself a tea.
8: You do look a bit wrecked, Raymond, if you don't mind me saying so.
3: Yeah, if Alfie carries on like this, I won't have bags under my eyes, I'll have suitcases.
8: Oh, will it be all right if I pop round and see Sam this afternoon? I've got a few of Jasper's baby bits for her.
3: Yeah, of course, she'll be glad to see you. Charlotte will be at the charity shop all day, so Sam's on her own. You all right, Alison? You're white as a sheet.
10: Someone in the yard looking through the window.
8: Oh, did you recognise them?
10: No. He looked very rough. He ran off as soon as he saw me.
3: That's very odd.
10: Oh, I'm wondering if it's anything to do with Neil. He won't talk about what he's doing at the minute, so it might be undercover. I'm going to phone him now.
9: Oh, I think you're being a bit OTT. Neil's old Bill, not MI5. Villains don't follow coppers, they avoid them. He was probably just some rough sleeper looking for a place to kick tonight.
3: Well, in that case, I'll make sure the lock on the back gate is fixed and secure before we all leave today.
11: Hi, Fiona. It's good to see you.
8: I thought I'd bring you some of Jasper's hardly worn baby things. Oh, it's very quiet. Is he asleep?
11: Yes, he's a real night owl. Roars most of the night and sleeps beautifully during the day.
8: Oh, Jasper was like that. I used to call him the vampire baby.
11: But he's okay now?
8: Well, once he could crawl and was physically active, he got a bit better. And of course, the nursery routine limited his day sleep, so we did eventually settle at night.
11: Oh, I can't wait.
8: So, how are you, honestly?
11: According to the midwife, my body is fine, but...
8: You're not really enjoying long days of looking after a screaming baby.
11: Does that sound awful?
8: Oh, look, I used to look at Jasper and wonder how I could have produced such a wonderful human being, and he will always be my number one priority. But I have to admit, that first day I dropped him off at nursery and I did a full day at Wavelengths was fantastic. As much as I love him, I need my work life as well.
11: I'm so glad to hear that. I was beginning to think that I was just not maternal.
8: No, you're just normal.
11: I know it sounds really ungrateful, but I really don't want to stay here.
8: But your parents are very happy to have you here.
11: I know, but I'm not their little girl anymore, and sometimes I feel like I'm suffocating here.
8: Oh, dear.
11: In fact, if I don't move out soon, I think I might lose the ability to look after myself. Never mind restart my career.
6: Doesn't the house and garden look beautiful, Adam?
12: It certainly does, Chantel. It's largely down to you.
6: Well, not completely. It is a beautiful house.
12: Yeah, but the changes you've made, such as hanging that mirror opposite the patio doors, they've really brightened up the room, almost brought the garden into it.
6: Well, bringing in that enormous angry bird was not what I had in mind.
12: I've had a word with Raven about that. She has agreed that it won't come into the house again.
13: Are you sure?
12: Raven treats him as a pet. She calls him Croc. But she's promised she'll only feed him outdoors from now on.
13: Oh, thank goodness. I don't want to sound like a drama queen, but I was scared he'd have my eyes out. Like in that Hitchcock film.
12: The birds, yes. It was a very scary experience. He could have trashed the room. Luckily, none of his bird poop landed on the curtains.
13: Well, if Croc's now banished from the house, perhaps I should move in.
12: Oh, perhaps you should. You have a wonderful talent for making the place look stylish, and it always looks so much tidier when you're here.
13: Thank you. I'm so glad you find me useful. Is there anything else you like about me?
12: Well, I do think Raven would benefit from your input. She could look very attractive if she took your advice about her clothes, makeup and hair.
14: Season 10, episode 42 was written by Helen Cooley and Tim Latham, and 43, Helen Cooley. Mal was played by Lynn Perriment, Raven, Vicky Ashford, Judy, Sonia Anderson, Sarah, Jilly Young, Bob, Roger Ems, Raymond, Ben West, Fiona, Angie Pike, Sharon, Vicky Marchant, Alison, Jem Kerchakay, Sam, Chloe Fagan-Webb, Chantel, Becky Zarati, and Adam, Steve Kay. Post-production, Sue Rodwell-Smith. Sounds, freesound.org and Epidemic Sounds. Huntsford's theme tune was composed by Nick Thompson. Produced and directed by Sue Rodwell-Smith, Huntsford was brought to you exclusively by Ouse Valley Radio and recorded in Huntingdon, Cambridgeshire.
0: 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Now we've got Culture Club and Do You Really Want to Hurt Me?

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3: The

That was Mimi Webb and House on Fire, which is not surprising in this weather. Coming up next, we've got Cruel Summer from Taylor Swift, although it's not actually been summer, and it's not been that cruel. Well, it's been a little bit mean, but not cruel. Cruel Summer, Taylor Swift.

Cruel Summer from Taylor Swift. And it's quite warm today, but it's cooling off a bit. Now, this is, well, not out of place animal. It's an animal that deserves to be in place. And it's concerns Pembrokeshire Island boat trips in Milford Haven, which, of course, is in Wales. And it's been they've been unable to use one of its small yellow dinghies for over 10 years because it's been commandeered almost every day by one of the harbour's resident seals. And they've named this seal Maximus, which is just Latin for big or greatest. And it's the name of the gladiator in Gladiator, isn't it? And rather than try and drive him away, the company's accepted his presence. "He's our resident seal," said company spokesman Gareth Reynolds. And I suppose the thing is, he's good publicity and he's a bit of a tourist attraction in his own right. So good luck to Maximus the seal. And now we've got Be By You from Luke Combs.

Be By You from Luke Combs. And it's lucky it's Combs, not Comover, because Luke Comover, it's so what people shout, it's not really a name. We're coming up to the news and the weather. And in the third hour of the show, we'll have the omnibus, not the omnibus, we'll have a nonsense and verse, if I can actually find it among my notes, which I've just dropped on the floor. But anyway, we'll have them by then. And now we can just say, to take us there to the hour, it's Perry, and You Go Your Way.

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3: Premier League champions Arsenal are putting European heartbreak to one side as the club's open-top bus parade winds through the streets of North London. Mikel Arteta's title-winning team began their near six-mile route at 2 p.m, just 18 hours after their Champions League heartbreak against Paris Saint-Germain on penalties. It's thought around 500,000 Gunners fans are out lining the streets. Elsewhere, French police have arrested nearly 800 people after violent disorder broke out across Paris and other cities following Paris Saint-Germain's victory. Interior Minister Laurent Nunez said 57 police officers were injured as some fans set fires, vandalised shops and caused damage in the streets. Authorities say the situation has now been largely brought under control. Two people have been arrested after a huge car meet-up in Aberdeen involving around 700 vehicles. Police were called to Garth D Road on Saturday evening following reports of disorder. Officers issued multiple fines, defect notices, and three cars were seized. Heavy rains threatened to delay the search for two people missing in a flooded cave in Lao. It's after the rescue of five other people who were trapped underground for more than a week. The seven villagers reportedly entered the cave to look for valuable minerals before being trapped by a flash flood that blocked their way out. And social media star and Britain's Got Talent judge KSI has announced he's leaving the YouTube collective Sidemen.
4: Today, 31st of May, will be my final Sidemen video. Even saying these words out loud, it just doesn't feel real.
3: The 32-year-old said he needs to focus on his health and fixing his work-life balance. That's the latest from Radio News Hub. I'm Grace McIntosh.
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3: Rain and showers across Scotland easing, clouds spreading in from the west overnight, bringing rain for some, clear and dry for most places, lows of 12 degrees Celsius.

Joker from the Steve Miller Band. This is Ouse Valley Sunday Afternoon on Ouse Valley Radio. Coming up later, there's Nonsense and Verse, but first, some trivia for a Sunday, and that's that carbon dioxide can be stored in concrete, and you can do this by using fizzy water in its manufacture rather than still water. So put your Perrier in concrete, or just carbonate your water, put it in concrete, and the carbon dioxide will stay there, well, presumably forever. Now we've got Dua Lipa and Houdini.

That was Houdini from Dua Lipa. And now a Guinness World Record, and this one actually is, for once, it's truly impressive. And it's a more or less local story. And it's a 98-year-old man has completed a wing walk at Duxford Airfield, and he's become the oldest person ever to do it. Harry Heisman achieved the Guinness World Record on May the 23rd at Duxford Airfield. He's a veteran of World War II who was deployed to Germany after the war, and he completed the flight to raise funds for the Leng's Children's Cancer Fund, and that was in memory of his wife and son who both died from cancer. And Miss Heisman was strapped to the wing of a plane, the top wing of a biplane, and spent more than 9 minutes in the air at over 1,000 metres, flying above the British countryside, it says. Harry Heisman said, "I feel 1,000 times different and 100 times better than I ever have. It was the most incredible experience of my life, and if I could, I would do it over again without a second thought. I've dreamed of doing this since I was a young child, and finally live that dream at 98 years old, and to be a Guinness World Record holder is beyond anything I could have ever imagined." And Mr. Heisman was born on the 30th of May in 1927, and he now lives in a care home in Chelmsford. And his challenge began when the care home manager, Caroline Sisko, encouraged him to write a bucket list. And when she saw his dream of a wing walk for charity, she helped to set it up. And Reef Cowell, who's Mr. Heisman's physiotherapist, spent 11 months helping him get back into shape, regain the strength and mobility needed for the challenge. And Mr. Cowell said, "It's an amazing achievement to go from being unable to rise from a chair unaided to climbing up on the wing of a plane. I'm so proud of him." And Caroline Sisko, who's the manager, said, "Harry has shown the world that a care home can be a place where people can thrive." And really, this is quite an inspirational story. You're never too old to do anything, never too old to change your dream. And Lennox Children's Cancer Fund said that Harry is proof that it's never too late to chase a dream. Now, as I said, we do a lot of Guinness World Records, and some of them are very silly. This one isn't. It's an extraordinary achievement, and he's raised quite a considerable amount for charity, and he's got a Just Giving page if you want to help him out. So yeah, there you are. It's never too late to do anything, no matter how dangerous and dynamic. Now we've got the script and superheroes.

superheroes from the script. And now, another animal story, I suppose. And it's the police officers at Bicester Police Station in Oxfordshire were left a little bit confused when they were repeatedly disturbed by the sound of a car siren when all of the vehicles were parked. And it led to them searching the cars for technical faults. Eventually, they discovered that a bird sitting in a nearby tree had perfected a siren impression so accurate that it was fooling even the police. 100% real and not a late April Fool's joke, they said. And, they posted it on social media. Unfortunately, they don't actually say what the bird was, which would be rather interesting to know. Now we've got Matthew's Southern Comfort and Woodstock.

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Johnny Tillotson with Poetry in Motion, and now it's time for Nonsense and Verse. And this week we once more visit the works of Ogden Nash, and this is a poem which has got a bit of a local inspiration. The Bargain by Ogden Nash. As I was going to St Ives, I met a man with seven lives in seven sacks, like seven beeves on seven racks. These seven lives he offered to sell, but which was best he couldn't tell. He swore that with any I'd be happy forever. I bought all seven and thought I was clever. But his parting words I can't forget. Forever isn't over yet. And that was The Bargain from Ogden Nash. And there'll be more Nonsense and Verse on Ouse Valley Sunday afternoon next Sunday. And now we've got words from F.R. David.

That was F.R. David with Words and Now Art. And visitors at the Fondazione Biella, which is an art museum in Switzerland, recently had the option to view the art while wearing only their swimming costumes. That's according to a report on May the 1st. "It's a rather unusual experience," said one visitor in a colourful sequined bikini, noting that "you're always looking to see if the other visitors are wearing swimwear." Visitors could change into their bathing suits in changing rooms at the museum, or they could show up in their one-piece bikini, their bikini or trunks, and have the entry fee waived. I wonder how they felt about thongs. Some roamed around barefoot, while others put on swimming caps. A few could be found sunbathing in the museum's garden. Now, an Italian artist, Maurizio Cattelan, who headed up the project, was inspired by artist Paul Cézanne's paintings of people bathing. "You can feel from Cézanne's paintings that he wants to be inspired by nature and expose that organic feeling of the nature of the people." Anna Luz, a 34-year-old architect, said, "Dressing in swimwear is close to that because you are almost naked. Depends what your swimwear is like. I think it would be highly distracting. You'd probably end up not really looking at the painting. You're just thinking, why on earth are they wearing that?" Anyway, that's art for you. Now it's The Riddle from Nick Kershaw.

That was the riddle from Nick Kershaw, and we had a truly impressive Guinness World Record earlier on, sort of Harry Huisman, really congratulations. But this one is a chap called David Rush, who's a repeat offender, and I think we had him on a couple of weeks ago for balancing a skateboard on his chin. I think he's gone one better and done something even more stupid. And he's from Idaho, David Rush from Idaho. And he broke a potentially deadly Guinness World Record. He's pledged never to attempt again. The longest duration balancing a running chainsaw on the chin. And he holds the most concurrent world Guinness World Record titles. And he attempted this at his oldest son's last soccer practice of the season last year, actually. And the record-keeping organisation has now confirmed he officially holds the title, probably wondering if it was too insane to enter. Some records are simple, some are hard, some are flat-out terrifying. Balancing a running chainsaw on my chin falls squarely into the terrifying category, a challenge that took me years to work up to the nerve to attempt, Rush wrote online. He opted to use an electric chainsaw instead of a petrol-powered tool for the attempt to prevent the jerky and unpredictable motions of a two-stroke engine. Rush said there were still numerous obstacles, including oil dripping from the blade onto his face, and he had to wear safety goggles. I had to keep the centre of gravity just above my chin while the blades spun inches from my face, he said. Yes, so 4 minutes balancing a chainsaw on your chin may be a Guinness World Record. It's completely barking mad. Please, nobody else try it. Now, it's Supergrass. And they're all right.

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That was Not Fade Away from the Rolling Stones. And we're not playing that because we don't want them to fade away, but it's because of the timing and it's short. And I've booked up my timing again. And we better push on, otherwise we'll run out of time altogether. Now, it's The Feeling and Never Be Lonely.

That was Never Be Lonely from The Feeling, and it's almost the end for Ooze Valley Sunday afternoon. I'll be back, same wavelength, same time next Sunday. Coming up later at 6 o'clock, it's John Aveling with Ooze Valley Classics, but later after the news and weather, it's Ooze Valley Scribblers with Sue Rodwell Smith, with poems and short stories for all your readerly requirements. That's about it from Ooze Valley Sunday afternoon. We've had our usual features, the Huntsford Omnibus and Nonsense and Verse. Next, Martha and the Muffins are back on Echo Beach, and the Queen are on Radio Gaga. It's goodbye from me. I've been Tim Latham, and my imaginary spidery producer, Arachne, is waving goodbye. Thanks for listening, and have a brilliant Sunday, whatever you're up to.

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5: Arsenal are putting their Champions League disappointment behind them as fans line the streets of North London for an open-top bus parade. The Gunners had been hoping for a double celebration by following up their league success with a first Champions League trophy, but lost to Paris Saint-Germain on penalties in Budapest. Captain Martin Odegaard was the first player to board the bus, proudly holding the Premier League trophy. Elsewhere, more than 200 people have been injured and 780 others have been arrested after clashes between football fans and police across France. It's following Paris Saint-Germain's Champions League victory against Arsenal. There was similar violence when PSG won the same trophy last year, with celebrations turning deadly. The parents of a teenager who died from an allergic reaction after eating a Pret baguette have launched a £10 million prize into allergy research. Natasha Ednan Laperouse died in July 2016 following a severe allergic reaction to sesame baked into a Pret sandwich. Natasha's foundation says the funding is the largest ever awarded for food allergy research in the UK and aims to help create a future without allergies. Social media star KSI says he's leaving the YouTube collective Sidemen. He took to the streaming platform to announce his departure and thank his fellow creators.
6: For almost half my life, the Sidemen have been my second family. We've grown up together. We've traveled the world together. We built something that none of us ever thought was possible.
5: The 32-year-old, whose real name is Olajide Olatunji, has made football, comedy and challenge videos with the group since 2013. He added that he needs to focus on his health and finding a better work-life balance. That's the latest from Radio News Hub. I'm Grace McIntosh.
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5: Rain and showers across Scotland easing, clouds spreading in from the west overnight, bringing rain for some, clear and dry for most places.

0: Lows of 12 degrees Celsius.
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2: Thank you very much, Tim, for your afternoon show. And you are now with me, Sue Rodwell-Smith, for Scribblers, where we air stories and poems from local writers. All an eclectic mix. We're going to start off with two poems written by Jean Fairbairn, Forbidden Fruit and Love is Poetry. Forbidden Fruit was written by Jean Fairbairn and is narrated by me, Sue Rodwell-Smith. This is a rather naughty poem about cheating lovers. Forbidden fruit is lust and laughter, tears and tantrums, and night sweats after. Four seats away he sits with his wife. I wink at him and think, yes, sex is life. He links pleasure with pain, so I make him complain. It's insane, but butterflies in my stomach are great for my diet. Guilt lights my night sky with a line of tracer bullets. I dance in a trance to his tune whenever he plays it. I'm a moth to the flame of his searchlight good looks. One crook of his finger, and I'm back on his hook. But melt-in-the-mouth pleasure is so precious and rare. My future disgrace a burden I'll willingly bear. Because love that's forbidden rarely stays hidden, but tastes of heaven whenever it's bitten.
3: Love is Poetry was written by Jean Fairbairn and is narrated by me, Sue Rodwell-Smith. A poet would describe our love in words that rhyme, and sure enough, those that pair like hand in glove are an apt description of our love. Diamonds and rare precious stones are carbon dated. They alone will last forever, like our love. Words have more power than paper hearts and flowers. Walk in moonlight, steal a kiss, locked together we'll not miss. Travel to Venus, then on to Mars. It's a journey we'll make towards the stars. Paint a picture and write a song, rhyme my words and I'll sing along. Take my hand and walk with me, and we'll be together for eternity. Feelings that we treasure are locked in poetry. Lyrics come alive and give our love the life we'll really live.
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2: 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And now we have a story, Saved from the Storm, written by Rosemary Emmett and narrated by myself.
3: Saved from the Storm was written by Rosemary Emmett and is narrated by myself, Sue Rodwell-Smith. I checked my watch, looked at the weather chart in the office of my father's charter yacht business, which is on a small Greek island off the mainland. My mother and I are in charge of admin. My father and brother see to the maintenance of the yachts. Sometimes I would sail to the mainland to collect essential replacement component. I love these times. Just enough breeze for a good sail, the sun beating down and the seagulls escorting me. Bliss. This was such a day. My father had given me his usual warnings. I assured him conditions would be good, no rain or high winds until late evening. "Okay," he replied. "Give me a call when you're on your way back." Just halfway across, the sky became black. The wind started to gust and shift as the rain front got nearer. Then it lashed it down in stair rods. The conditions didn't bother me. I'm an experienced sailor. I had learned at a very early age. This storm had come in earlier than forecast. The wind was all over the place, creating a large swell. A wind shift caught me out. I lost control and the boat jibbed without warning. The mainsail boom swung violently across towards me. I ducked, but it caught me a glancing blow and a searing pain went through my head and I fell to the side deck, narrowly missing a winch. To make matters worse, I'd lost the VHF aerial from the top of the mast when the main blew out. Surely nothing else could go wrong. But it did. I was unable to reach the distress flares stowed down below. In the distance, I could hear the chug of another boat, possibly a fishing boat. I tried to scream, but my voice was lost on the wind. In desperation, I used my torch still in my pocket. Although the beam was quite small, I began to flash a distress signal. After a few minutes, the engine I heard earlier came closer. All I remember was suddenly being hauled over the side of a boat by strong arms. At that point, I must have passed out. The next thing I knew, I was sitting in a large comfy chair with a rug around me, being handed a mug of steaming hot coffee by my rescuer. A rugged, dark-haired, suntan man, possibly in his 20s. At that moment in time, I wouldn't have minded if he was old and 70. I was safe. Eventually, I mumbled thank you and asked where I was and who he was. "I'm Andreas Aznavour, and you are in our fisherman's home by the harbour." I wondered who else lived here with him, because there was no sign of another person. My mind was racing. Was he just saying this so he could assault me? I suddenly blurted out, "I can't stay here. My parents will be worrying." He must have read my mind because he smiled. "I know what you must be thinking, but I can assure you I have no intention of harming you. Yet," said with a cheeky grin. For some reason, I felt reassured and felt drawn to my rescuer. There was silence for a few moments. Then he explained his parents had gone for a rare night out in the town. I silently breathed a sigh of relief. A few minutes later, there were happy laughter coming from outside a door, and the happy couple burst in. Andreas quickly explained the situation. The mood changed immediately. His mother said, "Oh, you poor girl. You must stay here till morning. Andreas can take you back to the island." Her still surprised husband nodded in agreement, adding it was the most violent storm there had been for several months. I thanked him and said, "There's one thing I have to do. I need to contact my parents. They will be concerned."
5: "No problem," replied Andreas. "Give me your father's details and I will inform him."
3: After an animated phone call, Andreas explained to my father, who was relieved and looked forward to seeing us in the morning. I was now feeling better and realised my head had been attended to. I again thanked my rescuer, who just said that he was glad to help. I was now wondering where I was going to sleep because the house was very small. "Well, I thought this old chair is very comfy. This will do fine. I'm only too pleased to be alive." I need not have worried. The old chair turned into a sofa bed and I slept soundly until the aroma of fresh coffee wafted into the room. During a hearty breakfast that was most welcome, Andreas explained he had been out earlier checking along the beach and found the remains of my yacht washed up on the beach beyond repair. "Oh dear," I said disappointingly, but not surprised. "I will ask my father to organise for it to be salvaged before the debris causes a problem." Andreas looked at me and nodded in agreement. I followed him to his sturdy old wooden ketch where he helped me aboard. Soon we were making our way back to the island where my relieved parents were waiting to meet us. Another introduction and friendly chat. We said farewell and thanks for the rescue. Best of all, Andreas invited me to join him on a more leisurely sail on his yacht as soon as I was free.
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2: Thank you, Rosemary, for Saved from the Storm. And now we have a story written by Ellis Goulding and narrated by Kevin Daly. And it's called Belle's Birthday. And this will take us into the break.
6: Isabel had persuaded her mother that she needed a society birthday bash for her 21st birthday. She wanted caviar, champagne and celebrities. She invited the more outrageous ones because the more notorious they were, the better the publicity. And Izzy wanted the publicity. She was beautiful and glamorous and she had money. What more could a girl possibly want except to be the subject of gossip and her photos splashed across the pages of magazines? She craved the attention, the worship, and the sycophancy. She lived for it. Her mother indulged her, her father paid her bills, and Izzy was spoilt beyond measure. She had no moral judgment whatsoever. Her conscience had no values of decency or honour. She behaved in a manner that gave her pleasure, with no thought to the consequences or the effect it had on the people around her. The most appalling thing of all was that Izzy had no real friends, not one. She was completely oblivious of this fact, as she had no idea how a real friend should behave. She had hundreds of acquaintances, and they were happy to party with her. But if she were to have any real need of their help, then the odds of them standing by her were not so favourable. Again, Izzy had not considered this when she invited them all to her birthday bash. The party planner had surpassed herself, but did Izzy acknowledge the effort or the success of the evening? The short answer was no. The ice sculptures and appetizers went unappreciated, the decorations unnoticed, and the triumph of the night, an 8-tiered birthday cake, was left uncut. Izzy was nowhere to be found when it was time to sing and blow out the candles. She had drunk too much champagne and taken something that had not agreed with her. She needed air to blow the cobwebs away, and her convertible, with the top down, was definitely the way to go. So she did. She dropped the key in the cup holder and pressed the button to start the car. Putting her foot on the brake, she pushed the gear lever into drive and headed away from the hotel and out into the open road. The consequence of drinking too much champagne, together with taking suspect substances, granted Izzy the idea that she was invincible. Unfortunately for her, the outcome proved it was not so, as she took too sharp a bend at too high a speed and spun round and round, eventually overturning with dramatic effect. Izzy's birthday bash certainly made headlines, and for once it was not due to the outrageous behaviour of one of the celebrities. The wreckage of Izzy's car was photographed, and the information circulated that she had been pulled out alive was simply staggering once the pictures had been scrutinised in graphic detail. Izzy was put back together by a talented surgeon. That she had survived at all was frankly a miracle. She had received a birthday gift she hadn't asked for, someone who could save her life, but she was unable to appreciate its worth due to her drug-induced coma. Her road to recovery was long and solitary. Izzy gradually became aware that no friends came to visit. Her mother could barely look at her when they undid the bandages, and had long since made her excuses, indulging her with pretty scarves to hide her scars instead of her company. Her father continued to pay her bills. Izzy at last began to see that being beautiful and glamorous was brilliant fun, until you were no longer. What was left underneath? Izzy discovered that she was nothing underneath. Fortunately, help was at hand, in the wise words of the talented surgeon, Dr. Fraser MacDonald, who had saved her. "You, Izzy, are a blank canvas. Redesign yourself and be who you would aspire to be. Belle, not Izzy. No one will want to photograph Belle. Her scars are too hideous. No one will want to party with Belle. She no longer knows how to have fun. Belle cannot return to her old life. There is nothing left of it. I think Belle needs to stop the self-pity and help someone other than herself. There are many people who are worse off than Belle, and I will show you what you can do to help them, if you are willing. You can start a new life, a different life, and maybe in helping others you will help yourself." Belle looked up at his words through cutting her selfishness.
2: Stop. That was a bit fumbly.
6: It was, wasn't it?
2: Yeah, it was. Okay, we'll start again. So just go, Belle looked up.
6: Okay. Now?
2: Yep.
6: Belle looked up, his words cutting through her selfishness. Doctor's orders? Doctor's orders. Belle started slowly volunteering at the hospital. She played and entertained the sick children, and through their eyes, she learned that it was simple things that made you happiest. A hug, a smile, and spending time together. She turned her back on her old life and dedicated it to helping others. She became indispensable and loved by all who knew her. Dr. Fraser, who had told her those home truths, watched as she became more beautiful underneath her scars. And as they faded, he hardly noticed her looks at all. He would bump into her in the canteen and have his coffee with her, pop into the wards she was visiting to give his support. And finally, he asked her out. Izzy would never have gone out with Dr. Fraser, but Belle was glad to. And day by day, their love grew. Her mother still could not look at her daughter without seeing her scars and never thought she would marry, especially as she had always been so selfish and disagreeable. Her father was no more interested in her than he had been before, although he continued paying her bills. "Mother, father, I would like you to come out for dinner. There is someone I would like you to meet." "Dearest, do you think that's wise? You don't want to put the other diners off their food. Perhaps we could join you at the Starlight Bar. The lighting is subdued, so no one will see you there." Belle was upset at her mother's shallowness and realized that was how she used to be. She had learned so much from the people she'd once ignored, and she had changed. She was even able to forgive her mother. That night, she explained all this to Dr. Fraser. He kissed her hand and went down on bended knee before her, taking out a small velvet box. Belle gasped. "Belle, you are more beautiful today than you have ever been. You care about others, and you are kind and encouraging. Your heart is pure, and I've fallen in love with you. Marry me, Belle?" She opened the small velvet box to reveal a perfect heart-shaped diamond ring. A single tear dribbled down Belle's cheek. How could she have been so lucky? "You saved my life, and you saved my soul. I love you, Dr. Fraser MacDonald. Yes, I will marry you." Her mother was over the moon, but found herself torn. Should Belle have a big society wedding, with all their acquaintances seeing her scars, or a small intimate setting with only a few guests? Belle and Fraser gave her no chance to decide and eloped to Gretna Green. And they both lived happily ever after.
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2: Thank you, Alison and Kevin, for Belle's birthday. Welcome back to part two of Scribblers with me, Sue Rodwell-Smith. And as always, we start part two with Fee's Diary.
7: Hello.
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7: I'm Fiona Ritchie. My mother moved in with me a few years ago as she needed a little help to remain independent because she was losing her eyesight. My observational musings are the reason I remain sane. This is my weekly diary, so you know what shenanigans we've been getting up to. I was invited by Claire and Vincent to lunch last week, and of course with their daughter, six-year-old Sylvie. I turned up with some jugs from my newly cleared out garage that Claire said she would love, a bunch of peonies and chocolate. I know the way to people's hearts. Sylvie answered the door with her mum, and I was momentarily dazzled by the sequin skirt she was wearing as the sun glinted on it. I instinctively reacted by taking a step back and shielding my eyes, which had already started to water. There were big hugs all round and cups of tea and catch-up conversations, and then we all sat down to a delicious chicken lunch, followed by homemade cake. Nothing says good friends like a homemade cake, and as I wasn't sure if I liked it, I ate five slices just to be on the safe side. Claire apologised that they didn't have any alcohol in the house, but I quickly resolved the situation by whipping out my hip flask. Please note, I have enormous hips, so you can imagine the size of the flask. And naturally, I didn't share it either. The conversation flowed, intercepted with laughter, and Sylvie behaved impeccably. I asked her about her other activities like swimming, ballet, roller skating, and her collection of jewels, and she immediately demonstrated her dancing skills while I developed acid indigestion. To my delight, Binks joined us. Binks is a British short-haired blue cat and loves running around and following any of the family if he spots them. When I say running around, he weaved around our legs with Sylvie shouting and chasing Binks so that all the neighbours in the cul-de-sac knew we were walking outside. Normally, this wouldn't bother me, but one neighbour had clearly just turned the soil on a huge section of their front lawn and sown some beautiful bedding plants. Lots of bedding plants. Binks spotted this before us and dashed to it, leaping about in excitement, and then proceeded to reverse the good gardening work. By the time we drew level, Binks had dug up three plants. The look on Claire's face made me laugh out loud, which attracted more curtain twitching. And just to make sure the whole street picked up on what was happening, Sylvie started screeching at Binks, "Stop it!" which just egged him on further. By the time the seventh plant was uprooted, Claire was beginning to twitch, and we both decided that if we just keep on walking, Binks might follow, and we told Sylvie not to scream. It did work, but not until he dug up over half the garden and the furious owner turned a hose on him. We walked the long way home to avoid a second garden debacle and waded through a small weir to clear Binks's paws of any soil, while I told Claire it wasn't as catastrophic as she thought, and it wasn't a catalyst for a catalogue of future cataclysms. And she told me to shut up while she searched the house for any spare change to pay for some new plants. More cups of tea were brewed, and while Claire and I chatted, Sylvie decided to build a den. She was making a fist of it and asked for help, but Claire suggested she try to work it out for herself, and to my surprise, she did. Binks got heavily involved too, but just as Sylvie got comfortable, she asked if she could have the sweets that I'd bought her. Claire explained she could have them later, but that wasn't the right answer because she wanted them now. A war of words ensued, followed by quite a spectacular wine and sulk session from Sylvie, then loud stomping upstairs to a room where she let rip. Her bedroom just happened to be immediately above where Claire and I were, so we just smiled and carried on. This, "It's not fair," and "Nobody loves me," lasted a good 40 minutes, and she stomped back downstairs, completely miserable, with a tear-stained face. I saw this as my cue to leave, and as I grabbed my keys, I gave Vincent and Claire a goodbye hug, while Sylvie stood on the third step of the stairs so we were eye level and I could hug her too. Just as I released my grip, I looked her square in the face and said, "You can have your sweets later," much eye-rolling from her parents as I left them to deal with another tantrum. And that's what friends are for. Anyway, one minute you're young and fun, and the next you're turning down the stereo in your car to see better.
2: 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The music was composed by James Silverside, and it was recorded in Huntingdon, Cambridgeshire for Ouse Valley Radio.
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2: Thank you very much, Fiona. And now we have two poems and a story written by Isabel Cook, who is our most prolific writer. The two poems, Molten Cauldron and Seasons, are brand new. She literally has just written them. So do enjoy. Molten Cauldron, The Cellar, and Seasons. Molten Cauldron, written by Isabel Cook and narrated by Sue Rodwell Smith. Wind hushed in a gentle breeze, as waves lap by the shore, august with a voice, growling discontent, to wreak havoc upon the world. Waves no longer hushed, but rise up and stir the ocean in continuous motion, undulating, stirring in a molten cauldron. Scowling, she vengeful, carnivorous, drowning sailors whole, the deep where souls sleep, as turbulence rocks them into Hades' domain, where Neptune curses, while mermaids frolic with tamed white horses. The sea be calmed, doldrums are waiting with dangerous arms to sleep in, the charms of the seaside where beach lovers flock, flop onto beach towels in the hope of an even tan, where she, vigilant, just waiting, biding her time to rise up and swallow in our carnivorous tide. The unsuspecting ocean growling her voice, swelling in vengeful motion, unpredictable, dangerously vocal, an ocean beautifully deadly, reciting the destiny of all drowned souls. The Cellar was written by Isabel Cook and is narrated by Colette Parker. Do enjoy.
8: Harriet awoke. The candle that flickered shadows onto the walls was almost down to its last wax. She lit the tall cream candle that stood by the side of the dying flame, and immediately the room felt warmer and brighter. The wind rattled the shutters and a tree branch scratched at the window pane. The sound was frightening and made Harriet imagine all kinds of horrors. The electricity had failed for the third time in a week. Workmen were busy trying to trace the fault. There was a problem. As soon as they thought they had mended it, another fault occurred. It was as if someone was deliberately sabotaging the lines that fed the village, and especially the one to Harriet's house. Harriet was wide awake. She poured herself a cup of hot chocolate that she had prepared in a flask before she came to bed. She could not settle. Noises came from the window, and they seemed to come from downstairs as well. The wind was playing havoc with the old shutters. Harriet needed the bathroom. She put on a warm dressing gown and sheepskin slippers, but she still felt cold. She came out of the bathroom. She thought she saw a light of a candle flickering down the stairs and into the dark, foreboding space that was the hallway. There was the light, and it cast shadows, and as Harriet watched, they moved. Someone was downstairs. Harriet knew that she had been alone in the house. She stifled a scream. Her mobile was almost out of juice, but she managed to dial 999. Soon, a police car was pulling up outside the house. Harriet heard the knocking, but was petrified to descend the stairs. She summoned up courage and ran down the stairs and flung open the front door. Two policemen stood in the doorway and asked Harriet if she was all right. She told them what she had seen. They looked over the house. Two smoking candles were in the kitchen, and the wax was still warm. Harriet told the policeman that she had left no lighted candle in the kitchen. She had been mindful of the fire risks. The fact that the candles were warm sent a shiver down Harriet's back. She was adamant that someone must have been in the kitchen, and she had blown those candles out 4 hours ago. The policeman searched everywhere and checked all the outside doors were locked. Harriet asked them if they had looked in the cellar. The policeman had not, and Anton, the larger of the policemen, took one of the torches they always carried and went down the stone steps into the darkness. Peter called to him, and Anton replied. Then suddenly, Anton was silent. Peter called and called, but no response came from the dark cellar. Peter assumed that Anton had fallen and was in need of assistance. He shrugged his shoulders and went down into the cellar. With his torch, Harriet waited at the top, looking down as the light from the torch was lost in the darkness. She called, but there was no response. Harriet was really scared now. There was just enough battery on her mobile to phone for help. Two more police cars turned up and a search was made of the cellar. But no trace of Anton and Peter was found. In fact, no trace of them was ever found. Harriet only set foot in the property again once to collect her belongings. She went to stay with a cousin and put the house up for sale. A group of ghost hunters bought the property. Then two of them disappeared in the same way as the police officers going into the cellar. An extensive excavation was made of the cellar. The brickwork was really old. Using modern technology, four bodies were detected in the walls. The bodies of Anton, Peter, Marilyn Hewitt and Trevor Smith, the two ghost hunters, were all retrieved. They had been walled up alive, but the brickwork was old and had not been tampered with. No one visits the house now, and it has been left to deteriorate. The villagers say that strange lights are seen coming from it. The case remains an unsolved mystery, and the police are baffled.
2: Seasons, written by Isabel Cook and narrated by Sue Rodwell Smith. Her spring face likened to the soft sheen of the underside of a willow leaf. Her face crimson-veined, honeyed fading tan, golden in her autumn, faded yellow, russet red, dry leaves fallen, her beauty forgotten. Lines trace the outline of a once youthful face, craggy lines replacing. A youth in full bloom, creamy skin, pink-rosed flushed cheeks, tempting. Sweet, ripe, red lips. But all too soon, her petals fallen, lying in frozen ground. The face weathered, leathered skin. Days of winter harsh, age stole away. Her beauty, turning around the looking glass. No reflection of beauty past. Cruelly reminding the days of winter harsh.
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2: Thank you very much, Isabel, for Molten Cauldron Seasons and The Cellar, which was narrated by Colette Parker. And now we have Isabel again with The Twice Dead Man, narrated by Roger Ems.

William Blake was about to retire for the night. He washed the last glasses from dinner and shut the cupboard door. Alison Brown was upstairs getting ready to join him in bed. She washed her face and brushed her teeth. She thought she heard a champagne cork pop and smiled to herself. William was always so thoughtful. Perhaps he'd bring some strawberries up to her with some champagne. Alison waited. It was quiet, too quiet. She called downstairs to William, but there was no response. She slipped into her dressing gown and slippers and made her way downstairs. The door to the kitchen was blocked. It wouldn't open properly. Alison caught sight of William's leg. It lay at an odd angle. She froze and called his name. She realised that something was wrong and with trembling fingers phoned for an ambulance. The ambulance crew arrived 3 hours later. They notified the police. Inspector Morris viewed the body. A single bullet was lodged in William's chest. Alison couldn't stop shaking. A locum arrived and gave her something to help calm her down. Inspector Morris had some questions for her, but she couldn't tell him anything, only that she'd heard a pop, which sounded like a cork from a bottle being opened. Alison's friend Pat came and took her home to her house. She was in no state to go home to her own. Inspector Morris knew William Blake. They'd crossed swords a few times in court. The inspector had been trying to get a criminal sentenced, and William had usually got the perpetrator off. William mixed with some unsavoury high flyers and often represented their clients in court. He was a sharp barrister, as the inspector knew. He let the coroner examine the body. It was obvious to him how William had died, and the coroner had confirmed this. The inspector was perplexed. William's unsavoury friends had no reason to kill him, or had they? After a short night's sleep, he arrived at the police station to find Alison and Pat waiting for him. He took them to an interview room and got his sergeant to get them a cup of tea. Alison was still shaken, but she remembered something that might or might not be relevant. She sipped her tea and explained to the inspector that as she had arrived at Williams, she had noticed a dark blue car. There was nothing unusual about that, but a man outside was looking towards Williams' cottage and she thought he had a pair of binoculars. He had tried to hide them and then walked back to the blue car and got in. Alison couldn't remember if the car had driven away. She thought there was a white sticker on the rear door window. The lettering on the sticker may have begun with CP, but she couldn't be sure. The rear light was out. It had been broken. The inspector thanked her, and Pat took Alison home. Inspector Morris set his team to look at the CCTV footage to see if they could spot a dark blue car. Alison had thought it was about 5:45 when she'd arrived at Williams. At 4:15, the film showed a dark blue car parked at the corner of Bradshaw Street. A rather thick-set man had got out of the car and disappeared into the co-op. Sergeant Layton asked the co-op for their footage of the shop floor yesterday. The pictures were fuzzy, and he was not reliably able to identify the driver of the car. Sergeant Layton took the footage back to the station to be enlarged and examined more closely. The car, it turned out, had false number plates. The owner of the number plates was confused. His plates had been stolen a week ago. He'd reported the theft and thought he would hear no more about them. Inspector Morris was convinced that the owner of the plates knew nothing and went back to the cottage with Sergeant Layton to look for more clues. The
fingerprint people had found some prints. They had to be identified. There was also a strand of black hair. Inspector Morris noted that neither William nor Alison had black hair. The fingerprints were later found to be those of William, but there was one print on the window ledge that had not yet been identified. The kitchen had been got over by the forensic team and no clues were unearthed as to the attacker. There was, however, some oil on the windowsill. The oil was identified as oil used in vehicle maintenance. Alison had told the inspector that William's car needed an oil change. William had been tinkering with the car the day before yesterday. He'd spilt a spot of oil on one of her favourite jumpers. She lost her temper and told William to take the car to the local garage. Sergeant Layton wondered if the inspector's examination of the oil on the windowsill was just a red herring. However, Sergeant Layton examined the window again and found a smudged fingerprint on top of the window that had been open on the night of the murder. This fingerprint had Morris confused. It had been confirmed as Albert Young's, but Albert Young was dead. Inspector Morris had attended his funeral. The partial print could surely not belong to him. The match was not entirely conclusive, but Inspector Morris ordered an exhumation. Inspector Morris and Sergeant Layton stared down at the decomposing body of Albert Young. He was definitely in the coffin. The body was covered again respectfully, and the two policemen were more baffled than ever. Sergeant Layton decided to do some detective work on his own. He wondered why anyone connected with Albert Young would want William Blake dead. He trawled through old cases and came across one involving Albert Young's fiancée. William was her defence counsel, and it was one case William had lost. Lara May was found guilty and sentenced to 5 years. Well, that in itself was not enough to bear William a grudge. Lara had a loud personality and she fell foul of another inmate. She had an unfortunate accident while serving her sentence. She had received a head wound that rendered her brain damaged. She was now in an institution, so she was now serving a life sentence. Sergeant Layton thought that possibly Albert, before he had died, had left instructions for someone to kill William Blake, blaming him for what had happened to his girlfriend. He was going to examine the fingerprint again. Sergeant Layton took the magnifying glass and looked more closely at the smudged print. He compared it to that of the deceased Albert Young. The print was not complete, but there was a spark of a telltale mark by the beginning of the smudge. Sergeant Layton came to the conclusion that Albert Young was not dead, but who was in the coffin? Had Albert had a twin brother? He had his suspicions and approached Inspector Morris. The two policemen journeyed to the records office in London and trawled through microfiche until Sergeant Layton swung around on his chair and showed the inspector what he'd found. Albert Young did have a twin brother, Charles. Sergeant Layton's suspicions could be true. The inspector exhumed Albert's remains again. The two men examined the left hand. There was no scar on the forefinger. Albert, when 11 years old, had been bitten by a vicious dog and bore a scar on his left forefinger. They also examined the body's leg. It had been a particularly savage attack by the dog, and there should have been a scar on the left leg, but there was none. The two policemen concluded that this was the body of Charles and not Albert. The dead man was walking, and they now had the job of tracking him down.
Inspector Morris and Sergeant Layton visited Lara, Albert's fiancée. She had had a visitor the other day. The description of the man matched Albert. A nurse had overheard part of Albert's conversation with Lara. He was apparently leaving the country. She didn't hear where he was going or where he was leaving from. He was very emotional as he was leaving Lara, and she too became distressed. All points of departure were alerted. There was no record that Albert had left the country, so the policeman hoped to catch him before he left. Sergeant Layton had a call from Glasgow. A large suitcase had been left at the station awaiting collection. The label said Miss Laura Brown, but the label underneath said Albert Yeo. The rest of the letters were missing. Officers were sent to watch the left luggage office, and sure enough, a man came to collect the case, but it was not Albert. The man was questioned. All he could tell them was that he'd been approached by a man who gave him £100 to collect the case, and he was then to take it to the airport in Edinburgh. A large police presence was soon surrounding the airport, but there was no sign of Albert. Albert knew his life was in danger. He had shot William Blake, and William had many shady friends. William was important to them because of his competent performance in court. Any one of them would now be gunning for him. Albert could speak Polish, and with false documents, he'd enrolled as a Polish-speaking member of the crew of the Golden Wave, a small cruise ship that was sailing that afternoon. While the police were watching Edinburgh Airport, Albert sailed out from Glasgow. Albert had done the police a favour by killing William, as he was in the pockets of many of the villains, and perhaps now, when they came to court, the defence barrister would not be so corrupt and fairer sentence could be made. Charles Young, Albert's brother, had died of a sudden heart attack. It had been an easy thing to do to swap their passports and birth certificates. Charles was buried as Albert, and Albert continued to live as Charles. Albert's intention was to eventually collect Lara and take her with him. He was not aware of how much her brain had been damaged until he'd come face to face with her 6 months earlier. He realised he could not take her with him, and that she was in the best place where she was. He'd become so overwhelmed when he realised that he was going to have to leave and never see her again. At first, Lara didn't know Albert, but as the hour-long visit passed, there was a flicker of recognition, and she too became emotional. Albert had escaped the law, but not William's friends. His body was found in the Spanish town of Cadiz. His throat had been cut. Lara still sits by the window, holding Albert's photo. When the staff ask who she's waiting for, she replies, "My lover." A few months passed, and Lara still sat at the window. One morning, Lara was gone. The hospital staff searched everywhere, but there was no sign of her. When they looked through her possessions, they found a scribbled note. It read, "My lover has come for me." Inspector Morris exhumed Albert's grave. It was empty.

Thank you very much, Isabel and Roger, for the Twice Dead Man. Well, that's all from me now, folks. I do hope you've enjoyed the last hour. Remember, you can download or you can listen to it all again from our website, www.oozevalleyradio.com. Go to drama, go to listen to drama, and you'll see all the podcasts there for Scribblers, Huntsford and Ambleforth Manor. We're going out to Acoustic Alchemy, The Velvet Swing, and then at 8 o'clock it will be Pete Singleton with Smooth Jazz, but immediately it's the wonderful John Aveling with Ooze Valley Classics. I'll be back again for my afternoon show next Friday at 2 p.m. In the meantime, do enjoy the rest of the day, and I'll talk to you soon. This is Sue Rodwell-Smith. Do take care. Bye for now. Bye.

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3: Arsenal fans paint the town red, literally, as hundreds of thousands line the streets of North London to celebrate the club winning the Premier League title for the first time in 22 years. Mikel Arteta's title-winning team began their near six-mile route at 2 p.m, just 18 hours after their Champions League heartbreak against Paris Saint-Germain on penalties. While official celebrations are now over, the party looks like it will continue well into the evening for fans and players alike. Elsewhere, French police have arrested nearly 800 people after violent disorder broke out across Paris and other cities following Paris Saint-Germain's victory. Interior Minister Lorraine Nunez said 57 police officers were injured as fans set fires, vandalised shops and caused damage in the streets. Authorities say the situation has now been largely brought under control. Manchester City have completed a domestic double with a 4-0 FA Cup final win over Brighton at Wembley. The win marks a landmark 400th professional match for striker Vivian Miedema and City's first major trophy since losing the final to Chelsea 4 years ago. Heavy rains threaten to delay the search for two people missing in a flooded cave in Lao. It's after the rescue of five other people who were trapped underground for more than a week. The seven villagers reportedly entered the cave to look for valuable minerals before being trapped by a flash flood that blocked their way out. And social media star and Britain's Got Talent judge KSI has announced he's leaving the YouTube collective Sidemen.
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3: The 32-year-old, whose real name is Olajide Olatunji, says he now needs to focus on his health and fixing his work-life balance. From Radio News Hub, I'm Grace McIntosh.
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3: A dry night with clear spells across central and eastern areas. A band of cloud will move into the west, bringing rain for some. Lows of 12 degrees Celsius.

Tchaikovsky, the Piano Concerto No. 1. You heard the Andantino Semplice, played for you on the piano by Konstantin Shcherbakov, accompanied by the Russian Philharmonic Orchestra. A warm welcome to Cool Classics. I hope you've had a great week. You've certainly had the weather for it. What I've got for you now is 2 hours of beautiful classical music and a little bit of film stuff to spice up the bash. And I'm going to take you straight to the movies, one from Fantasia, The Sorcerer's Apprentice by Dukar, taking you through to The Message.

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3: Animals can't speak to drivers, but if they could, they would be asking us, telling us by the sounds of it, to put our litter and fruit waste in the bin. Because roadside litter kills an estimated 3 million animals every year. No wonder they sound miffed. So let's lend them a paw. Let's take our rubbish with us and bin it properly. National Highways. And what's that? They said thanks very much.
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Alexander Peskunov on the piano there with Scott Joplin's Entertainer, a ragtime two-step. To the messages you go with a little bit of Mahler. This is the Symphony No. 5. I'm going to play for you the fourth movement. It comes from the film Death in Venice, and your artists are the Royal Philharmonic Orchestra.

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unmistakably John Williams and the main theme from Star Wars. And speaking of Star Wars, that's something I've got to do in the next couple of weeks. Book myself some cinema tickets to see The Mandalorian and Grogu, the next edition in the Star Wars series. I do like a little bit of Star Wars. Takes me back to my childhood when they first came out. Well, that shows how old I am. Your next piece on Cool Classics. Barber's Adagio for Strings. They don't get much cooler than that. Used in the film Platoon, and is played for you by the Royal Liverpool Philharmonic Orchestra.

beautiful piece of music, beautifully played. Libor Pešek was leading the Royal Liverpool Philharmonic Orchestra with Barber's Adagio for strings from the film Platoon. Well, that's the end of the first hour. Stay with me because I've got more great classical music after the news and weather, but I take you to it with something a little bit more lively. Nigel Kennedy is your violinist and he'll be very happy at the moment because he's a big Aston Villa supporter and they won the Europa League last week, so he'll probably still be partying. This is Monty Shardas taking you to the news and weather, after which I will be playing even more great music.

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5: Arsenal fans paint the town red, literally, as hundreds of thousands line the streets of North London to celebrate the club winning the Premier League title for the first time in 22 years. Mikel Arteta's title-winning team began their near six-mile route at 2 p.m, just 18 hours after their Champions League heartbreak against Paris Saint-Germain on penalties. While official celebrations are now over, the party looks like it will continue well into the evening for fans and players alike. Elsewhere, French police have arrested nearly 800 people after violent disorder broke out across Paris and other cities following Paris Saint-Germain's victory. Interior Minister Lorraine Nunez said 57 police officers were injured as fans set fires, vandalised shops and caused damage in the streets. Authorities say the situation has now been largely brought under control. Manchester City have completed a domestic double with a 4-0 FA Cup final win over Brighton at Wembley. The win marks a landmark 400th professional match for striker Vivian Miedema and City's first major trophy since losing the final to Chelsea 4 years ago. Heavy rains threatened to delay the search for two people missing in a flooded cave in Lao. It's after the rescue of five other people who were trapped underground for more than a week. The seven villagers reportedly entered the cave to look for valuable minerals before being trapped by a flash flood that blocked their way out. And social media star and Britain's Got Talent judge KSI has announced he's leaving the YouTube collective Sidemen.
6: Today, 31st of May, will be my final Sidemen video.
5: The 32-year-old, whose real name is Olajide Olatunji, says he now needs to focus on his health and fixing his work-life balance. From Radio News Hub, I'm Grace McIntosh.
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5: A dry night with clear spells across central and eastern areas. A band of cloud will move into the west, bringing rain for some. Lows of 12 degrees Celsius.
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the Bavarian Symphony Orchestra under Sir Colin Davis, kicking off with Brahms's Symphony No. 3, from which you heard the third movement. You're listening to Ooze Valley Cool Classics. I'm The Biscuit. I'm with you for the next hour, and I'm bringing you even more beautiful music. So let's continue with Tchaikovsky, the Rose Adagio from Sleeping Beauty, Mark Oehmler and the Royal Opera House Orchestra.

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Excellent performance of Prince Igor by everybody's favourite composer. Well, chemistry teaching composer, should I say. And that was Borodin. If you were listening during the messages, you'd have heard the great Ouse Valley Radio competition for a pair of tickets to one of this year's battle proms. If you've never been to one of the battle proms, I truly recommend it. An amazing experience with live cannons of Spitfire fly past. The question was very, very easy. What is Elgar's first name? And you just email your answer to competitions@oosevalleyradio.com. That's the only way that you can enter. And I'll be announcing the winner on Ouse Valley Cool Classics at the end of June. It's well worth an entry. You get nothing for free at the end of the day. Just, if you know the answer, ping us an entry. Beethoven, your next composer. And your artiste is Mikhail Pietnov on the piano. So let's play the piano sonata number 23, and it's the second movement.

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That was the Ulster Orchestra with Sibelius's Finlandia. And I'm going to take you for one more trip to the movies that were awarded an Oscar. Yes, this is from an Oscar-winning soundtrack to the film Gladiator. I'm going to play you Now We Are Free. Hans Zimmer's work was performed by Lisa Gerrard.

Now We Are Free from the award-winning, Oscar award-winning soundtrack to Gladiator. Can't believe that's almost 30 years old. Incredible where time goes these days. And I speak of time because I have run out of time for this week's Ouse Valley Classics. I hope you've enjoyed my selections. Thank you so much for your company. I really appreciate it. I leave you in the capable hands of Pete Singleton with the Smooth Jazz Show. And I take you to it with a bit of Berlioz, the Symphonie Fantastique, played for you by the Royal Liverpool Philharmonic Orchestra, and ask you to join me for more great classical music and a bit of film music next Sunday from 6. And if you fancy a daft breakfast afternoon, or breakfast morning should I say, Wednesday mornings from 7 o'clock, and Saturday afternoons from 1 o'clock, you'll also hear my dulcet tones. Have a great week. Thank you for your company. Good night.

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1: Arsenal have put their Champions League disappointment behind them as fans lined the streets of North London for an open-top bus parade. The Gunners had been hoping for a double celebration by following up their league success with a first Champions League trophy, but lost to Paris Saint-Germain on penalties in Budapest. Captain Martin Odegaard was the first player to board the bus, proudly holding the Premier League trophy. Over in France, more than 200 people have been injured and 780 others have been arrested after clashes between football fans and police. That's following Paris Saint-Germain's victory against Arsenal. There was similar violence when PSG won the same trophy last year. Two people have been arrested after a huge car meet-up in Aberdeen involving around 700 vehicles. It happened on Saturday evening. Officers issued multiple fines and three cars were seized. Ireland has been paying tribute to Holocaust survivor Tommy Reichenthal, who's died aged 90. Taoiseach Michael Martin led condolences, remembering Mr. Reichenthal, who, after moving to Ireland in the 50s, dedicated his life to educating others about the Holocaust and speaking out against hatred. Social media star KSI says he's leaving the YouTube collective Sidemen. He took to the streaming platform to announce his departure and thank his fellow creators.
2: For almost half my life, the Sidemen have been my second family. We've grown up together. We've traveled the world together. We built something that none of us ever thought was possible.
1: The 32-year-old, whose real name, Olajide Olatunji, has made football, comedy and challenge videos with the group since 2013. And if you've been enjoying the heat, make the most of it, as forecasters say June will begin with heavy rain for many of us. From Radio News Hub, I'm Grace McIntosh.
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1: A dry night with clear spells across central and eastern areas. A band of cloud will move into the west, bringing rain for some. Lows of 12 degrees Celsius.
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coming up to 8 minutes past eight here on Ouse Valley Radio. This is Smooth Jazz with me, Pete Singleton. I'll be guiding you through the jazz scene right the way through till 10 o'clock this evening. But before I go any further, many thanks indeed to John Aveling for a superb classical music show that John takes so much care over to present it to our listeners. Thank you, John. John's back with you at the same time. That's 6 p.m. next Sunday. Well, we started off with Romero Lubambo, and that was Boa Vista Drive. Coming up, we've got our featured artist, Stefan Grappelli. Round about 8:30, we'll be taking a trip back in time to the iconic jazz show on television, Jazz 625. I'll be playing you something from a band that appeared on that show. And in hour two, don't forget that we will have a trip down to the Trad Cellar, where we listen to a couple of trad jazz bands, which I know some of you do like to hear. Move on with the music. It's Bassia. Blame It on the Summer.

Sia and Blame It on the Summer. Time on the show now for our featured artists. I play a track in both hours from our featured artist, and tonight it is the wonderful French violinist, jazz violinist Stéphane Grappelli, born in 1908, and Stéphane Grappelli left us in 1997. He's best known as a founder of the Quintet Duot Club de France with guitarist Django Reinhardt in 1934. It was one of the first all-string jazz bands. He's been called the grandfather of jazz violinists and continued playing concerts around the world well into his 80s. For the first three decades of his career, he was billed as a Gallicized spelling of his last name, Grappelli with a Y, reverting to the Italian spelling Grappelli with an I. In 1969. The latter is used when referring to the violinist, including any reissues of his early work. So as far as I'm concerned, it's Grappelli with an I. So the first piece then from Stéphane Grappelli, this is Over the Rainbow.

Oliver Washington Jr. and Strawberry Moon. It's 22 minutes past 8 here on Ouse Valley Radio. 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Coming up, it's our Jazz 625 Remember spot, but first here's Yumir Diodato, Brazilian pianist, composer, arranger and record producer. Known for his eclectic melding of genres such as pop, rock, disco, rhythm and blues, classical, Latin and bossa nova, and of course, jazz primarily. Here he is with a piece called Double Face, and this features Al Jarreau.

Deodato with Algero there and Double Face. Well, it's time on the show now for Jazz 625 Remembered. And who remembers that show from the mid-1960s on BBC Two? And it was a very young channel. And it featured many artists. And this one is Beryl Bryden with Monty Sunshine's jazz band. She appeared on the show. Whether she sang this particular piece, I have absolutely no idea. But Beryl was born in 1920 and played with Chris Barber and Lonnie Donegan. And Ella Fitzgerald once said of Bryden that she was Britain's Queen of Blues. She was born in Norwich and was the only child of Amos and Elsie Bryden. And her enthusiasm for jazz music began during her teenage years. She became a member of the National Rhythm Club when she was 17 and became secretary of the local branch in 1941. An ardent jazz fan, she established a Nat Gonella fan club in her teens before taking up the washboard and singing. Let's listen then to Beryl with Monty Sunshine's jazz band. This is Young Woman's Blues.

French singer and songwriter based in Japan. That was Clémentine. She debuted in France in 1988 with the single Absolument Jazz. So, let's move on then. Where are we now? We're in the citrus sun, where the wind blows, which is rather good, really, because it's been too hot for me. I don't know about you.

smooth jazz band Citrus Sun, Where the Wind Blows. Just after 20 minutes to 9 here on Ooze Valley Radio, this is Smooth Jazz with me, Pete Singleton. By all means, drop me an email if you want to have a piece played for you or just want to mention on the show. It's pete.singleton@oozevalleyradio.com. And don't forget that we have a full social media presence, Facebook, Instagram and X, so do follow us on that if you wish to keep up with what's going on here at the station. Ian Martin.

piece called Family, Ian Martin. Coming up to 9:15 here on Ouse Valley Radio, this is Smooth Jazz with me, Pete Singleton, Jazz Across Huntingdonshire every Sunday evening from 8 until 10. But an hour or two, don't forget, we've got our trip down to the Trad Cellar with a couple of trad jazz bands there. So that's all waiting for you in hour two. But we've got a few to play before we go to the news at 9, beginning with this one from Chicane, No Ordinary Meeting.

Arthur Walters' Love Me Tonight. You're listening to Ouse Valley Radio, the sound of Huntingdonshire, smooth jazz with me, Pete Singleton. Two to play before we go to the news at nine. This is Wayne Henderson, Wayne Morris Henderson, to give him his full name, trombonist, songwriter and producer, well-known session musician and founding member of the Crusaders. This piece is called Dancing Love Affair.

Coming up in hour two, we've got the Jazz Interactions Orchestra, Milt Jackson and Ray Brown, also Leon Timbo and Rosie Gaines, and don't forget the trip to the Trad Cellar. And round about 9:10 or so, we'll have the second piece from our featured artist, Stefan Grappelli. We're going up to the news with Jeff Gola, but this is Ain't No Woman, Look the One I Got. Grace McIntyre.

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0: At 2 p.m, just 18 hours after their Champions League heartbreak against Paris Saint-Germain on penalties. While official celebrations are now over, the party looks like it will continue well into the evening. Elsewhere, French police have arrested nearly 800 people after violent disorder broke out across Paris and other cities following Paris Saint-Germain's victory. Interior Minister Lauren Nunez said 57 police officers were injured. Authorities say the situation has now been largely brought under control. A nationwide survey has found one in four young people gamble to pay their bills. The report found there's been an increase in young people gambling frequently. Mark Weiss, the director of external affairs at GamCare, says people bet more during major sporting events like the World Cup.
1: Now, for most people, that's harmless fun, and most people will gamble responsibly. But what our research shows is that one in three young adults who've bet on tournaments before tell us they find it genuinely difficult to avoid gambling once it kicks off.
0: The parents of a teenager who died from an allergic reaction after eating a Pret baguette have launched a £10 million prize into allergy research. Natasha Ednan Laperouse died in July 2016. Natasha's foundation says the funding is the largest ever awarded for food allergy research in the UK and aims to help create a future without allergies. And Manchester City have completed a domestic double with a 4-0 Women's FA Cup final win over Brighton at Wembley. That's the latest from Radio News Hub. I'm Grace McIntosh.
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0: A dry night with clear spells across central and eastern areas. A band of cloud will move into the west, bringing rain for some. Lows of 12 degrees Celsius.

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We began hour 2 with the Jazz Interactions Orchestra and A Penthouse Dawn. Coming up, the second track from our featured artist, Stefan Grappelli. But first, here's Milt Jackson and Ray Brown, Enchanted Lady.

Bill Jackson and Ray Brown with Enchanted Lady. Time now for the second of our tracks from our featured artist for this show, Stefan Grappelli. Interesting little snippet here that in 1971, Michael Parkinson, a longtime jazz fan, came up with the idea of including Grappelli on his show, where he would be joined by the classical violinist Yehudi Menuhin, with the two musicians performing a duet. Although Menuhin had no jazz training and a distinctly classical style of playing, the result went down very well indeed for the British public, and the pair went on to record three collaboration albums between 1972 and 1976, with Menuhin playing parts written by Grappelli, who the latter improvised in a classic style, a classic jazz fashion. During their appearance on Parkinson's show, Menuhin played his prized Stradivarius, dated from 1714, while Grappelli revealed his instrument was made by Goffredo Cappa in 1695. Grappelli played on hundreds of recordings, including sessions with Duke Ellington, jazz pianist Oscar Peterson, Michael Petrucciani, and Claude Bolling, jazz violinists Sven Asmussen, Jean-Luc Ponty, and Stuff Smith. Let's listen then to the second of our featured tracks from Grappelli. This is The Talk of the Town.

Rosie Gaines and I Can't Get You Off My Mind. 21 minutes past nine here on Ooze Valley Radio. This is Smooth Jazz with me, Pete Singleton, with you through till 10 o'clock. Almost time for our weekly trip down to the Trad Cellar to hear a couple of completely different sort of music in trad jazz. But before that, here's Leon Timbo, You're My Darling.

Leon Timbo there, and You're My Darling. It's 29 minutes past nine, so it's time to take the steps down to the Trad Cellar. We've got a couple of artists playing tonight. The second one you'll hear is going to be Fats Waller, born in 1904, American jazz pianist, organizer, composer and singer. His innovations in the Harlem style laid much of the basis for modern jazz piano. A widely popular star in the jazz and swing era, he toured internationally, achieving critical and commercial success in the US and over here in Europe. So let's get down the steps then, take care, and get out that old key to the old iron cellar door. And before we listen to Fats Waller, firstly, it's the Yorkshire Jazz Band,

baby patter. Baby elephant patter, that's what I calls it. Say, up in Harlem, at a table for two, there were four of us, me, your big feet, and you. From your ankle up, I'll say you sure are sweet. From that down, there's too much feet. Yes, your feet's too big. Don't want you cause your feet's too big. Can't use you cause your feet's too big. I really hate you cause your feet's too big.

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She said she likes your face, she likes your rig. Man, oh man, them things are too big. 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

wonderful Cleo Lane there with husband John Tankwith and his orchestra on a clear day, You Can See Forever. How on earth did she ever reach those top notes? She was really just pitch perfect and certainly the lady of jazz in the UK. Well, I hope you enjoyed our little trip to the Trad Cellar. We heard Fats Waller with Your Feet's Too Big. And the Yorkshire Jazz Band performed She's Crying For Me. We'll be back down in the Trad Cellar around about 9:30 in next week's show.

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1: What a difference

American jazz and blues singer there, Ernestine Anderson. What a difference a day makes. Right, the time now is, what is it? It is now 11 minutes to 10, so we only have 11 minutes left of some great jazz music for you. Here's Lester Young, nicknamed Prez. This is These Foolish Things.

Lester Young, American tenor saxophonist there and occasional clarinetist, a member of Count Basie's orchestra with These Foolish Things. Well, sadly, tonight's edition of Ouse Valley Smooth Jazz has come to an end, but you can listen again to the show if you wish by going to our website, ousevalleyradio.com, and by clicking on Listen 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Thursdays. And if you want more of me, I'm also presenting Back to the 70s on Saturday mornings at 6 o'clock. Coming up at 7, it's Steve Kerman with Ouse Valley Breakfast, but following the news at 10, it's Sunday Night Chill, then the nighttime playlist. The best laid-back and mellow music to end your Sunday and to help you drift off into Monday. We're playing out with Vince Guaraldi, American jazz pianist, best known for composing the music for the TV adaptations of the Peanuts comic strip. This is Jitterbug Waltz, but I'm back with you more at 8 o'clock next Sunday evening. This has been Ouse Valley Smooth Jazz, produced and presented by me, Pete Singleton. Oh, and don't forget to keep jazzing. 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
2: Gambling among young people is on the rise. A survey by Nationwide has found one in four young people gamble to pay their bills, and support helpline GamCare say people bet more during major sporting events like the upcoming World Cup. Mark Feiss is their Director of External Affairs. He says free specialist support is available.

0: behind them after losing the Champions League final against Paris Saint-Germain on penalties. The Met Police said that 9 arrests had been made in the area around the Arsenal parade as of 6 p.m. on Sunday, with charges including drunk and disorderly behaviour and drug offences. Elsewhere, French police have arrested nearly 800 people. It's after violent disorder broke out across Paris and other cities following Paris Saint-Germain's victory. Interior Minister Laurent Nunez said 57 police officers were injured as some fans set fires, vandalised shops and caused damage in the streets. Manchester City have completed a domestic double with a 4-0 Women's FA Cup final win over Brighton at Wembley. It's their first FA Cup win since 2020. And social media star KSI says he's leaving the YouTube collective Sidemen. The 32-year-old, whose real name is Olajide Olatunji, has made comedy and challenge videos with the group since 2013. That's the latest from Radio News Hub. I'm Grace McIntosh.
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0: Largely cloudy with outbreaks of rain spreading across the UK from the southwest. The southeast, however, will have sunny spells in the morning. Highs of 22 degrees Celsius.
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2: A choir put together by TV presenter Jeremy Clarkson has been named the winner of the 2026 edition of Britain's Got Talent. The Hawkston Farmers Choir are the first group of their kind to win the ITV talent show, with the Clarkson's Farm presenter looking emotional and applauding in the audience as they performed during Saturday's live final. They'll now receive £250,000 cash prize and the opportunity to perform at the annual Royal Variety Performance. A Kanye West concert in Italy has been cancelled over public safety issues. He was due to perform at the Pulse of Gaia Festival in Reggio Emilia, but the city's prefect, Salvatore Angieri, has stopped the gig over concerns from the local Jewish community. West has previously made anti-Semitic remarks. And Jamie Lee Curtis has announced the death of her elder sister, the actress Kelly Curtis, at the age of 69. She said her sister had died in her home in Nature at Peace, having had roles in films including Trading Places, which the pair both appeared in, as well as Magic Sticks and The Devil's Daughter. Jamie Lee's post on Instagram read, "She was my first friend and lifelong confidant. She was jaw-droppingly beautiful and a talented actress."
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3: More young people are gambling to cope with rising living costs. Support helpline GamCare say young people are especially vulnerable to gambling addictions because of the cost of living crisis. Mark Weiss is their Director of External Affairs.
4: 1 in 5 young gamblers actually describe themselves as addicted, and that's around 9 times the rate of older people. I think for me, what this points to is something perhaps deeper. People under financial strain, hoping to get ahead.
3: Arsenal put their European agony behind them to celebrate the club's first Premier League win since 2004. Estimated 1 million Gunners fans lined the nearly 6 mile route for the open top bus parade, which started and finished at the Emirates Stadium. The London Fire Brigade said

0: to Ireland in the 50s, dedicated his life to educating others about the Holocaust and speaking out against hatred. And pop star Dua Lipa and actor Callum Turner have reportedly got married. According to The Sun, the Houdini singer tied the knot with the Fantastic Beasts actor at a small ceremony in London's Old Marylebone Town Hall. That's the latest from Radio News Hub. I'm Grace McIntosh.
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0: Largely cloudy with outbreaks of rain spreading across the UK from the southwest. The southeast, however, will have sunny spells in the morning. Highs of 22 degrees Celsius.

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3: Gambling among young people is on the rise. A survey by Nationwide has found one in four young people gamble to pay their bills, and support helpline GamCare say people bet more during major sporting events like the upcoming World Cup. Mark Feiss is their Director of External Affairs. 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
4: Our advisors are specially trained and we can help people set up, for example, practical blocking tools like as offered by Gamban and BetBlocker that stop access to gambling sites and help people register with GamStop that will help to self-exclude.
3: Arsenal fans have painted the town red, literally, as hundreds of thousands lined the streets of North London to celebrate the club winning the Premier League title for the first time in 22 years. Mikel Arteta's side put their European heartbreak behind them after losing the Champions League final against Paris Saint-Germain on penalties. The Met Police said that 9 arrests had been made in the area around the Arsenal parade as of 6 p.m. on Sunday, with charges including drunk and disorderly behaviour and drug offences. Elsewhere, French police have arrested nearly 800 people. It's after violent disorder broke out across Paris and other cities following Paris Saint-Germain's victory. Interior Minister Lauren Nunez said 57 police officers were injured as some fans set fires, vandalised shops and caused damage in the streets. Manchester City

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3: Largely cloudy with outbreaks of rain spreading across the UK from the southwest. The southeast, however, will have sunny spells in the morning. Highs of 22 degrees Celsius.

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2: More young people are gambling to cope with rising living costs. Support helpline GamCare say young people are especially vulnerable to gambling addictions because of the cost of living crisis. Mark Weiss is their Director of External Affairs.
3: 1 in 5 young gamblers actually describe themselves as addicted, and that's around 9 times the rate of older people. I think for me, what this points to is something perhaps deeper. People under financial strain, hoping to get ahead.
2: Arsenal put their European agony behind them to celebrate the club's first Premier League win since 2004. Estimated 1 million Gunners fans lined the nearly 6-mile route for the open-top bus parade, which started and finished at the Emirates Stadium. The London Fire Brigade said they rescued approximately 75 people from incidents at height during the event, including from rooftops and lampposts. Over in France, more than 200 people have been injured and 780 others have been arrested after clashes between football fans and police. It's following Paris Saint-Germain's Champions League victory against Arsenal. There was similar violence when PSG won the same trophy last year. Ireland are paying tribute to Holocaust survivor Tommy Reichenthal, who's died aged 90. Taoiseach Michael Martin led condolences, remembering Mr. Reichenthal, who, after moving to Ireland in the 50s, dedicated his life to educating others about the Holocaust and speaking out against hatred. And pop star Dua Lipa and actor Callum Turner have reportedly got married. According to The Sun, the Houdini singer tied the knot with the Fantastic Beasts actor at a small ceremony in London's Old Marylebone Town Hall. That's the latest from Radio News Hub. I'm Grace McIntosh.
4: 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Drivers were charged hidden commissions on PCP and HP deals, pushing up monthly payments without their knowledge. If your agreement was between 2007 and 2020,